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4: I'm Christine Lisi. Game 5, second round Stanley Cup playoff series. Josh Anderson, game tying goal for the Canadiens. They're knotted up at 3 with the Sabres in the second period. 4 Buffalo defensemen with a point tonight. Matias Samuelsson, Rasmus Dahlin, Owen Power, and Connor Timmins. That series is tied 2-2. With a win tonight over the Ducks in Game 6, the Golden Knights move on to the West Final and will meet the Avalanche. A first for Scottie Scheffler, the world's number one ranked golfer, part of a 7-way tie for the lead at the PGA Championship. First time in his career he's had the lead or co-lead after 18 holes of a major championship. Rory McIlroy, 7 back after his opening round 74, which closed with 4 straight bogeys. McIlroy was asked to describe his first round.
5: Yeah, I'm just not driving the ball well enough. I mean, it's been a problem all year for the most part. I miss it right, and then I want to try to correct it, and then I'll overdo it, and I'll miss it left, and it's a little bit of back and forth that way, so that's pretty frustrating, especially when, you know, I pride myself on driving the ball well.
4: The 2026 NFL season will open with the same matchup last season ended with, the defending Super Bowl champion Seahawks hosting the Patriots on Wednesday, September 9th. The NBA, by its last 2 minutes report, said officials were correct in not calling a foul on Cleveland's Jared Allen in the closing seconds of regulation of Game 5 of that second-round playoff series. Cavs went on to beat the Pistons in overtime to take a 3-2 lead. Baseball, Randall Grichuk's 2-run homers given the White Sox a 2-1 lead on the Royals. Bottom third, Mets took care of the Tigers 9-4. Detroit's an MLB worst 7-19 on the road this season.
6: Hey, it's Michelle Smallman, and coming up Friday, we'll react to the first round of the PGA Championship and get you ready for a huge Game 6 for both the Wolves and the Pistons. It's on Sportsman.

0: want to check it out. This has made me feel like the situation between LeBron and the Lakers is far more complicated than I even realized it was. And it stands to reason that, frankly, it should be, because when you take a back seat like he had to, and he did it as a good soldier, but emotionally, that might have taken a whole different toll on him doing that. And then also getting the opportunity to show, no, no, no, I've still got it. And yet you guys didn't necessarily think I did still got it.
1: Nonetheless, I don't see a scenario where he's not playing for the Lakers next year. I really don't.
0: That's interesting. All right, coming up next here on Amber and Ian with Zaslow Affiliate. 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It is schedule release day in the NFL. 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

0: versus one, four finals MVPs versus two, 22 All-Star appearances versus 18. I mean, it's just not even close. All right, coming up next here, 888-SAY-YES-MAN. You can keep chiming in. I don't know if we're going to continue with this because it is 2026. And so maybe we should have a different conversation. We've got to get you ready for a pair of game sixes that are actually happening right now. And in doing so, Charles Barkley, he's got his eye on one Cleveland Cavaliers player, one very familiar to me and Zazzla, right here on ESPN Radio.
1: 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It's an NBA playoff doubleheader. First in Cleveland, the Pistons face a must-win against the Cavs in Game 6. Then in Minnesota, the Timberwolves look to force a Game 7 against the Spurs. 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
2: All that excitement and only thing that's happened is we officially have the 2026 NFL schedule release. 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Butter, butter, butter, butter. That's all I want to hear all night long. Put it on a reel. Butter, butter, butter, butter. Every time we talk, that's all we're going to say. He's Teron Davenport. I'm Q Myers. It's Game Night here on ESPN Radio.

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10: We went away from what was working, and then defense just cratered. 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Yeah, well, that's my job. 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
6: Just two games, Stanley Cup playoffs on the docket this evening. I'm Q Myers. Earlier in the evening, the Montreal Canadiens defeated the Buffalo Sabres 6-3, and they now have a 3-2 series lead. The winner will face the Hurricanes, who are 8-0 in the playoffs. And currently, the Golden Knights, they lead the Anaheim Ducks 4-1 in the third period. Winner of this series will take on the Avalanche. Earlier in the day, we found out all the games that we played in the NFL season of 2026. Starting things off with the Seahawks and the Patriots, as 7 months after the Seahawks defeated the Patriots in Super Bowl 60, they'll open up the season on September 9th at Lumen Field in Seattle. It'll be the third time the teams in the previous season's Super Bowl will meet in week one of the next season, and the second time they'll do it in the opener. The only other time came in 2016 when the Broncos beat the Carolina Panthers after defeating them in Super Bowl 50 earlier in the year. A couple of the notable games, Kenneth Walker, who was the MVP of the Seahawks Super Bowl game, who joined the Kansas City Chiefs as a free agent this offseason, he makes his return to Seattle for a Sunday night football game coming up on October 25th. While Malik Willis, the new starting quarterback for the Dolphins, he's set to visit his former team, the Green Bay Packers. That'll be on December 20th. The Dolphins also visit the Broncos on December 6th. That's a matchup that'll pit them against their former star wide receiver, Jaylen Waddle, who was traded to Denver in the offseason. For more scores and analysis, check out ESPN.com and all new ESPN app. Coming up, more game night with Tron Davenport and me, Q Myers, here on ESPN Radio and the all new ESPN app.
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2: Wimby delivers 27 points, 17 rebounds, and the Spurs are a win away from the conference finals.
3: Being ourselves and just sticking to the game plan, that was the biggest part. So today, you know, a great Timberwolves team, they're going to climb back in the games, and we've got to figure out ways how to end it right there when we go on that run.
4: We play with appropriate fear, discipline, execution, physicality, poise, and I thought we had it from an array of people tonight, and it was really good to see, and we needed everybody because at different moments of the game, different guys stepped up.

0: A boy born in Joplin, Missouri, was fascinated by anything with wheels and a motor. The odds of him going on to fascinate millions with his talent? 1 in 260,000. The odds of this born racer having 157 career top 10 finishes in NASCAR? 1 in 125 billion. But every driver seeks the pinnacle of their achievements. The odds of him winning both the Daytona 500 and the Brickyard 400 in the same year? 1 in 195 million. The odds of a child being diagnosed with autism? 1 in 110. I'm NASCAR driver Jamie McMurray, and my niece has autism.
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10: We now know every single game that we played in the NFL in the 2026 season. I'm Q Myers, kicking off with the Seahawks hosting the New England Patriots. Seattle, 7 months ago, defeated the Patriots in Super Bowl 60. Now they're welcoming the Lumen Field September 9th for the season opener. It'll be the third time the teams in the previous season Super Bowl will meet in week one of the next season, and the second time they'll do so in the opener. The only other time came in 2016 when the Broncos beat the Panthers after defeating them in Super Bowl 50 earlier in the year. Couple of the notable games: Kenneth Walker, the MVP of the Seahawks Super Bowl win, who joined the Kansas City Chiefs as a free agent this offseason, will return to Seattle for a Sunday Night Football matchup. That'll be October 25th. Malik Willis, he's the new starting QB for the Dolphins. He's set to visit his former team, the Packers, on December 20th. The Dolphins also visit the Broncos on December 6th. That's a matchup that'll pit them against their former star receiver, Jaylen Waddle. They traded with Denver in the offseason. Stanley Cup playoffs, only 2 games in action. The Montreal Canadiens earlier in the evening defeated the Buffalo Sabres 6-3 and have a 3-2 series lead. The winner of that series will face the Hurricanes, who are 8-0 in the playoffs. And the Vegas Golden Knights, they lead 5-1 with under a minute left to go in that game. They have a 3-2 series lead. They'll go on to face the Avalanche. And in the NBA, officials say that the officials were correct and not calling a foul on Jared Allen in the closing seconds of regulation of Game 5 between the Cavaliers and the Pistons. That was in Detroit. Cleveland went on to win 117-113 in overtime. But the no call was on Allen, who made contact with Asura Thompson as the Pistons guard was going after a loose ball. It led to some controversy in the final seconds of the fourth quarter. 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
10: 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He's Teron Davenport. I'm Q Myers. And, Teron, we've gone through lightning fast through the schedule so far, weeks 1 through 15.

0: Expectations are the highest for himself, and which is a great thing for the Chargers organization, team, fan base, everybody. So I would say that we're looking to master and be elite at everything that we do, and being able to own the position in a new way, for him to own the position in a way he never has, and ultimately for it to be obvious to everyone around he's playing the best football of his career. And that's kind of how we've approached it, and that's been our vision and expectations.
1: Sounds good. It really does, but we'll see. We'll see. And you look at the odds, right? It's the Chiefs at plus 160. The yep. Chargers right behind them, above the Broncos, which I don't get. At plus 190, the Broncos plus 225, the Raiders, yeah.
2: They're deep odds, man. They're deep odds, plus 2,000.
1: The Raiders,
2: man.
1: What did they say? Oh, forget about it. That's how they say it, you know what I mean? But I will say this, there is another game that I definitely want to see in week 18, and that's the Steelers at Ravens. We know that that's a rivalry.
2: Yeah.
1: I know personally from covering the Ravens for 2 years, like, Steelers week is different. Mm-hmm. So I always have an interest in that game, and it'll be Mike McCarthy, you know, getting a second shot at the Ravens, you know, in the final game of the season, and we'll see what happens. Can the Ravens win this and possibly win a division? We'll see.
2: Yeah, I mean, again, that's a tough division. I'm interested to see what the Pittsburgh Steelers are going to look like this year. Don't know, you know, how's Aaron Rodgers going to play, assuming that he is the quarterback of the Steelers. And, you know, they went out and made some really good moves, I thought, in free agency and made some trades, you know, bringing in some more weapons for the QB. But we all know that Aaron Rodgers is short term, even if he plays this year for Pittsburgh. So what are they going to do? How are they going to gear up and prepare themselves for future football? And how long is Mike McCarthy going to be at the helm? I got so many questions, but obviously they've got to play this season out and see how it all goes. So by week 18, we'll know a lot about Pittsburgh, and we'll know a lot about the Baltimore Ravens. But I really am interested to see what the Steelers look like year one under Mike McCarthy, and potentially year two with Aaron Rodgers at the helm. He's Teron Davenport. I'm Q Myers. It's Game Night on ESPN Radio and the all-new ESPN app. Coming up next, the Vegas Golden Knights. They're on to the Western Conference Finals. We'll break it down next on ESPN Radio and the all-new ESPN app.
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0: the Guardians, the Tampa Bay Rays, and the New York Yankees. That's pretty wild. How about the Brew Crew and the Padres? How did this thing close out? Well, how did this thing start in the bottom of the first?
1: Here's the pitch. Ground ball towards the middle, a base hit. That'll score two. Down the line is Contreras. Here comes Sanchez. To third goes Vaughn, and Renjifo's hot homestand continues.
2: Nothing can stop me. I'm all the way up.
3: One way or another, the Brewers just continue to find a way to be competitive. They don't want to pay anybody, but they just find a way. They won 11 of the last 15 games since April 28th, or 26th rather, and they're right behind the Cubs, one game behind the Cubs for first place.
0: Yeah, we know how well the Cubs have been playing. So, yeah, the Brew Crew, as you mentioned, man, 11 of the last 15, they've won. That's pretty impressive. That highlight courtesy of 620 WTMJ. He's Tron Davenport. I'm Q Myers. It's game night here on ESPN Radio. So who do you got, the Spurs or do you got the Timberwolves in game six?
3: Hey, man, I'm taking the Spurs, man. They got the alien.
0: What about Cleveland and Detroit? Who you got?
3: I'm going to go with Cleveland.
0: All right, there you go. Two series getting wrapped up. Sports Center All Night's coming up next here on ESPN Radio.
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12: Every single year is a great challenge, and this

0: right on 9. And then, yeah, from there, it's, you know, it's hard. You know, I didn't have great angles either. And then, obviously, you start missing it just off the edges of these greens. It gets tricky. So, yeah, I felt like I did okay. You know, made that birdie on 5 to get back to even par after the soft bogey on 4. And then, yeah, I just got on that bogey train at the end.
1: That is disappointing. Golf is always going to be a game of adjustments throughout a round. Does that make it even more frustrating when you can't quite?
0: Yeah, I'm just not driving the ball well enough. I mean, it's been a problem all year for the most part. Yeah, I've sort of got like I miss it right, and then I want to try to correct it, and then I'll overdo it and I'll miss it left, and it's just, it's a little bit of back and forth that way. So that's pretty frustrating, especially when, you know, I pride myself on driving the ball well. So yeah, I just need to try to figure it out. I honestly thought I'd figured it out coming in here. I hit it well on Sunday, Quail Hollow, and then hit it good at home Monday. And even, obviously I had to curtail the practice on Tuesday, but hit it decent yesterday. So, but yeah, I just sort of, once I get under the gun, it just seems like I just, you know, it starts to go a little bit wayward on me.
2: Yeah, Rory talking about the struggles with the driver through 6 events this year. He ranks 91st in driving accuracy. Coming up, pair of huge Stanley Cup playoff games and the latest from Thursday in Major League Baseball. 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

0: Center all night, ESPN Radio, ESPN app, Sirius XM channel 80. Busy day on the diamond in the majors. Pick it up in the eighth between the Cubs and the Braves, two of the best teams in the National League. Ian Happ with a big swing, and it held up.
1: Happ drives one in the air, deep right field. This has got a chance. Gone. Big home run for Ian Happ. Cubs lead 2-0. It looked like an off-speed pitch that was up around the letters, and Happ jumped all over it.
0: Happ homer, the only scoring in the ballgame, a 2-0 Cubs win. That call from the Cubs radio network. They snap a four-game losing streak. The Cardinals take down the A's 5-4. Big day for Jordan Walker. RBI doubled to take the lead in the ninth inning after he hit a solo homer. Cards win 2 of 3 in the series, now 25-18. It has not been a good start to the year for the Astros, but at least they have Yordan Alvarez, I guess. He hit his 14th home run of the year, but that was the bright spot for the Astros. Mitch Garver going deep, his first home run of the season. Seattle taking down the Mariners 8-3. Houston falling to 17-28 on the season, while Milwaukee keeps it rolling with a win over the Rockies as they improve to 6 of 7 in the victory. Up next, our half-hour headlines as we continue to break down the NFL schedule. 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
2: Saturday on ESPN Radio, it's an American League showdown in Motown. Vladimir Guerrero Jr. leads the Toronto Blue Jays in Detroit to face Bradley Green and the Tigers.
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0: and one. The Lynx and the Wings playing a close one. Natasha Howard coming up clutch.
1: Sims driving. Sims. No, it bounced out. Under a minute now. Miles to Howard. Howard got the lay. Howard with 26. Six assists for Olivia Miles.
0: A call from Prime Video. Howard finished with 26. Courtney Williams adding 21. Paige Becker scoring 27 for the Wings as they fall to 1-2. Going 10 of 11 from the foul line as well for Becker's. Lynx 2-1. Wings have lost two of their first three. Coming up, volume up for Top Sound. Some big game sixes in the NBA and more from Major League Baseball. 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

0: I'm just not driving the ball well enough. I mean, it's been a problem all year for the most part. I've sort of got like I miss it right, and then I want to try to correct it, and then I'll overdo it and I'll miss it left, and it's just, it's a little bit of back and forth that way. So that's pretty frustrating, especially when, you know, I pride myself on driving the ball well. I just need to try to figure it out. I honestly thought I'd figured it out coming in here. I hit it well on Sunday at Quail Hollow, and then hit it good at home Monday, and even obviously I had to curtail the practice run Tuesday, but hit it decent yesterday. Once I get under the gun, it just seems like it starts to go a little bit wayward on me.
1: Yeah, Rory talking about the struggles with the driver through six events this year. He ranks 91st in driving accuracy. Coming up, pair of huge Stanley Cup playoff games and the latest from Thursday in Major League Baseball. 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
9: Well, Jason, I've got to tell you, you're pretty much everything this company is looking for in an entry-level candidate.
10: Great.
9: Your resume isn't quite what we're used to, but you've got a fantastic work ethic.
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9: And I'm impressed by how you carry yourself.
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0: round.
1: Could you elaborate what parts about it? Everything? Some things?
2: I started missing fairways. I missed fairway right on 4, fairway right on 6, fairway right on 7, fairway right on 9. And then, yeah, from there, it's, you know, it's hard. You know, I didn't have great angles either. And then, obviously, you start missing it just off the edges of these greens. It gets tricky. So, I felt like I did okay. You know, made that birdie on 5 to get back to even par after the soft bogey on 4. And then, yeah, I just got on that bogey train at the end.
1: That is disappointing. Golf is always going to be a game of adjustments throughout a round. Does that make it even more frustrating when you can't quite?
2: Yeah, I'm just not driving the ball well enough. I mean, it's been a problem all year for the most part. I've sort of got like I miss it right, and then I want to try to correct it, and then I'll overdo it, and I'll miss it left, and it's just, it's a little bit of back and forth that way. So that's pretty frustrating, especially when, you know, I pride myself on driving the ball well. I just need to try to figure it out. I honestly thought I'd figured it out coming in here. I hit it well on Sunday, Quail Hollow, and then hit it good at home Monday, and even obviously I had to curtail the practice run Tuesday, but hit it decent yesterday. So, but yeah, I just sort of, once I get under the gun, it just seems like I just, you know, it starts to go a little bit wayward on me.
3: Yeah, Rory talking about the struggles with the driver through 6 events this year. He ranks 91st in driving accuracy. Coming up, pair of huge Stanley Cup playoff games in the latest from Thursday in Major League Baseball. 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
4: 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It's an NBA playoff doubleheader. First in Cleveland, the Pistons face a must-win against the Cavs in Game 6. Then in Minnesota, the Timberwolves look to force a Game 7 against the Spurs. 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

0: Ducks fans. Schwarber has 7 homers in his last 7 games, the first Phillies player to hit at least that many in a week since current teammate Trey Turner back in 2023. Jesus Luzardo went 6 scoreless. Phillies win it 3-1 to win the series. They're now within 2 games of 500 after that really difficult start. Speaking of really tough starts, the Mets taking on the Tigers, and they find some offense. Heard the Vientos 2-run homer. They win it 9-4. A.J. Ewing hitting his first big league home run, had a strong first series in the bigs. Brett Beatty went deep as well after the Mets fell behind early. Tigers back to 6 games under 500. The Mets with a little momentum entering their weekend Subway Series with the Yankees. Getaway game in Cincy. The Nats were ready to get out of town. J.J. Bleday homering twice and driving in 6. His third multi-homer game of his career in a Reds 15-1 rout over the Nationals. Cincinnati avoiding the sweep, extending their run of consecutive home series without being swept to 39. It's their longest as a franchise since they went 52 in a row from 2011 through 2013. Couple of huge game sixes in the NBA playoffs coming on Friday. The T-Wolves and the Spurs in Game 6. San Antonio with an opportunity to advance. Timberwolves 1-3 in best-of-7 series when trailing 3-2. And the T-Wolves 2-3 when Anthony Edwards scores 20-plus, but they're hoping that they can get a big-time performance out of him. On the Eastern Conference side, it's one win and you're into the Eastern Conference final for the Cavaliers. Can the top seed in the Eastern Conference, the Pistons, get something to help out Cade Cunningham as they try and survive and force a Game 7 as they play on the road? Coming up, you knew who, but now we've got when and where. Schedule for season 107 in the NFL. This is SportsCenter All Night on ESPN Radio.
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7: 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Canadiens don't clear. Power wants it back. Passing escapes. Here's Stone with a blast. 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
5: Can the Golden Knights clinch on the road against the Ducks in Game 6?
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7: Schwarber swings, launches it deep right field. It's on its way. And Kyle Schwarber over the Phillies bullpen into right field.
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10: 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Nick DeLuca here with you. Second week of May, the Stanley Cup playoffs in full swing with a pair of huge games. The PGA Championship Round 1 in the books, and have the latest from around Major League Baseball. But today, you knew who, but now you know when and where. The 2026 NFL schedule officially here had the leaks, but now the hose is going. All 272 games kicking off September 9th and ending January 10th. Season 107 in the NFL kicking off where 106 left off. The Patriots and the Seahawks. It's the 12th Super Bowl rematch in the following season and the fourth straight year to feature one. Defending champions have an 8-3 record in the previous meetings with back-to-back wins. The Eagles over the Chiefs last season and the Chiefs taking down the Niners in 2024. So who's going to win it this year? ESPN Monday Night Football play-by-play man Joe Buck giving his best guess.
11: I'm never right, so this is maybe the kiss of death.
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11: 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I'm going to say Dallas Buffalo.
10: 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I guess that's going to be wrong. So much talk about the schedule for the Patriots on their road to the Super Bowl last season. Andrew Hawkins, ESPN NFL analyst, can they repeat their success of last year in 2020?

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2: Martin says while moisture tries to pop up for our neighbors to the south, there won't be any here.
4: We squeeze out one more day of decent drying Friday and hit and miss a scattered showers. That's it for Saturday, mostly in central Michigan to the northern part of the Thumb. The rest of the state likely escapes Saturday precipitation. Into Sunday, scattered showers develop in the afternoon and evening, but I think the biggest round of moisture here out of the next several days will come Monday, Tuesday, early Wednesday. Right there, I'm going to pencil in thunderstorms that give us a quarter to 1.5 inches of rain, coverage at 100% of Michigan.
2: According to Martin, behind the little bit of moisture, we're going to see dry conditions all the way through Memorial Day weekend.
4: As a matter of fact, we may be dry from next Thursday all the way through the 29th. There is a significant frontal boundary building to our west late the 29th. That probably ends our dry run, but I think there's plenty of opportunity for field work as we move through next week in Michigan.
2: But Martin says to expect milder temps.
4: We do have one more shot of cool temperatures likely over this weekend into early next week, and then we are well above normal for a large part of that dry spell next week.
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2: We'll have those final settlements for you in just a moment, but first, let's dig into the why behind today's price action. Overbought corn and bean markets liquidated today, and there was pressure from the U.S.-China meetings that there will not be new soybean purchase agreements with China right now. Here's Andy Eubank along with Carl Setzer with Consus Ag Consulting for a closer look.
6: Soybeans led the markets lower, Carl, and it does seem to be based on the announcement that China for now is done and won't be adding more bean purchases. Was that the major contributor to the markets?
7: I definitely think that was one of the big ones, especially in the soy complex, Andy. We had been hoping that China would maybe make some key purchases, a few additional ones. There's been kind of this thought, hope hanging around ever since we did get the first 20 million metric ton package that we sold to China. And those were topped off a little bit by the fact that we were just getting a little overextended to the upside here. That weighed on corn, soybeans, and wheat. Corn and wheat taking a little bit of pressure from the fact there was no sales listed for them to China and really no interest by China. At least with soybeans, China has said that for the next 3 years, they're planning on importing 25 million metric tons of soybeans from the United States. That is about in line with what they have been importing. So not really a bullish factor there, but not really negative. The correction in soybeans today also coming from meal. We saw a pretty heavy loss in meal today, even though meal was the only bright spot in the weekly export sales out of that soy complex and has been for several weeks. We just saw the selling pressure mount. And like you said, Andy, a marketing year low soybean sales total also weighed heavily on that complex.
6: That corn export sales number, that was maybe surprising, below the lowest of the estimates. So just nothing there to support the market.
7: No, we came in down 50% from last week, not even breaking the 700,000 metric ton level.
2: And that was Carl Setzer with Consus Ag Consulting. May corn finished very weak.

0: sliding 15 cents even to close the day at 451 and a half. July corn followed that downward trend, ending weak and shredding 13 and a quarter to settle at 467 and a half. May soybeans took the biggest hit of the day, a dismal downturn of 40 and three quarters, landing at 1174 and a half. July beans couldn't find a floor either, dropping 36 and a half to finish at 1192 and a half. May wheat wasn't spared the sell-off, falling 18 cents even to end at 647. The protein side of the house saw some pressure as well. June live cattle dipped just a bit, down 72 cents to close at 252.07, and June lean hog saw a steeper slide, losing $1.35 to settle the session at 99.52. I'm Greg Allen, Michigan Ag Today, timely, relevant, credible.
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2: For Mitch Marner, 1-0 Knights, a minute into game six.
3: Yeah, some really good moments. None bigger than Mitch Marner leading the Golden Knights to a great start as they find themselves in the Western Conference Final in the Stanley Cup playoffs. Get over to the Diamond where the Dodgers take down the Giants 5-2. Jung-Hoo Lee had the two-run inside the park homer, but the Dodgers answer back. Alex Call, two-run single. The difference in that one as L.A. regains sole possession of first place in the NL West. The struggles continue for the Giants. They fall the 10 games under 500, 18-28. In Boston, Kyle Schwarber, you just heard it, did it again. Another home run against his former team. Look away, Red Sox fans. Schwarber has seven homers in his last seven games, the first Phillies player to hit at least that many in a week since current teammate Trey Turner back in 2023. Jesus Luzardo went six scoreless. Phillies win it 3-1. To win the series, they're now within two games of 500 after that really difficult start. Speaking of really tough starts, the Mets taking on the Tigers, and they find some offense. Heard the Vientos two-run homer. They win it 9-4. A.J. Ewing hitting his first big league home run. Had a strong first series in the bigs. Brett Beatty went deep as well after the Mets fell behind early. Tigers back to six games under 500. The Mets with a little momentum entering their weekend Subway Series with the Yankees. Getaway game in Cincy. The Nats were ready to get out of town. J.J. Bleday homering twice and driving in six, his third multi-homer game of his career in a Reds 15-1 rout over the Nationals. Cincinnati avoiding the sweep, extending their run of consecutive home series without being swept to 39. It's their longest as a franchise since they went 52 in a row from 2011 through 2013. A couple of huge game sixes in the NBA playoffs coming on Friday. The T-Wolves and the Spurs in Game 6. San Antonio with an opportunity to advance. Timberwolves 1-3 in best-of-seven series when trailing 3-2. And the T-Wolves 2-3 when Anthony Edwards scores 20-plus, but they're hoping that they can get a big-time performance out of him. On the Eastern Conference side, it's one win, and you're into the Eastern Conference Final for the Cavaliers. Can a top seed in the Eastern Conference, the Pistons, get something to help out Cade Cunningham as they try and survive and force a Game 7 as they play on the road? That's a wrap for SportsCenter All Night. For producer Javon Cutler and technical directors Cam Berry and Alex Suhiro, I'm Nick DeLuca on Sportsmanlike with Chris Canty, Michelle Smallman, and Evan Cohen is next.
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4: We'll be taking your calls on Lions record predictions. The schedule's out. We knew the opponents. Now we know the order. I'm going to take a crack at it. Let's do it.
5: All right.
4: Week number one, it's against the New Orleans Saints and a healthy wide receiver duo against a banged up Lions secondary puts a scare into Detroit in week one. Missing Brian Branch, but Jahmyr Gibbs has 2 big explosive runs in the second half, 150 all-purpose yards, and the Lions start 1-0.
5: Oh, okay. Boy, that was a little involved.
4: Dramatic. Week two is the Thursday night game at Buffalo. Stadium opener, home crowd, wild crowd, and it's the best QB and a powerful rushing attack that the Lions face, and they lose this one, 1-1.
5: Okay.
4: Week three, it's not personal, it's business. The Lions rout Aaron Glenn.
5: J-E-T-S, Jets.
4: This is a big Aleem McNeil spot, and we get very excited locally. This is what we were missing last year. Quote, unlocks another level of this defense. 2-1 start for the Detroit Lions.
5: All right.
4: We get to week four. It's Sunday night football against the Carolina Panthers. And Victory Monday includes short jokes. Bryce Young can't keep up with primetime Goff, who has a clean pocket and completes 24 of 28 passes to make it look easy. 3-1 start. Yeah, there's some details in here, John. Week five before the bye, Arizona comes in 0-4. Let's make it 0-5. They're dreaming of Dante Moore as the Lions start. 4-1.
5: Wow. Off to, get the parade ready.
4: Mm-hmm. Feeling good. This schedule offers a soft runway for them to get their feet under them and let this offensive line start to gel. So
5: they win in week six?
4: At 4-1, they don't win in week six because they don't play a game.
5: Oh, you can't lose a bye, though.
4: They did not lose the game either, John.
5: All right.
4: So then we roll into a Green Bay game with all kinds of buildup. This is a 2-week buildup for us. It's the first division game of the year. Brian Branch is back. Micah Parsons is back. It's a short week for Green Bay because they play Dallas on Sunday Night Football and the emotions of Micah Parsons. The Lions win this one and start 5-1.
5: Mm.
4: But Kirby's knee's starting to act up now. Something to monitor.
5: This is really making me laugh.
4: Week 8 is the Minnesota Vikings and the Lions are riding high. A little too high. It's a letdown spot. Kyler Murray looking like this year's Sam Darnold and Call of Duty not yet released. Drew Petsing will have some answers for Brian Flores, but the Lions lose a shootout 38-35. Afterwards, Dan Campbell says it was good to taste their own blood.
5: But you even got quotes.
4: Yeah.
5: Oh, wow.
4: It's 5-2.
5: It's offensive that they're losing to Minnesota again.
4: I could sense some apprehension over there. Week 9, they go to the Dolphins. Poor Dolphins. Lions hang 40 and cruise 6-2. Now they got to fly over to Germany. Kirby doesn't travel. It's a weird game. The Lions don't really get much going with explosive plays. Patriots hang in. Drake May finds A.J. Brown with some

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6: Fly ball to left off the bat of Vientos. Deep trouble gone. Number six for Mark Vientos was an absolute no-doubter. Mets with six unanswered runs have a 6-3 lead.
7: He's trying to make me a liar. I said we were going to do the Tigers to start, and we're not. We're not.
8: Where's that walleye button?
7: Good morning, 97.1. Jim Costa, John Jansen, Heather Park, Gov, and Greg behind the glass. We'll talk Pistons as the hour wraps. We got a Lions schedule out. And John, I have them going 11-6.
8: Okay. I'm not going to give you...
7: I don't want you to give yours yet.
8: No.
7: But I just wanted to get the early reaction to the schedule. We knew the opponents, but you see how it lays out. There's a soft runway. They're going to end the year with some big primetime and division games and road games. They get that crunch around Thanksgiving where they don't get the bye. It comes early this season. What were some things that stood out to you?
8: Oh, I instantly looked at the end of the schedule. And it is three division opponents in 4 weeks. Now, I think that's kind of awesome, but all three of those are on the road. I'm not a fan of having that type of, I don't want to say disadvantage, because if you're a good team, it shouldn't matter. If you're better than Minnesota, it shouldn't matter.
7: Right.
8: If you're better than Chicago, Green Bay, but I do think at that time of the year, it's a big deal to have that type of schedule ending the season.
7: And you will have been playing for how many consecutive weeks, again, with the early bye?
8: With the early bye, right. And I know Tom's got something to add to this. It is the Germany trip to New England, and then 7 days later, you turn around and you play Tampa, and then 4 days later, you turn around and play Chicago. So you've got an international trip, which I would probably pick out something that I don't like about the schedule, give or take, before, after the international trip, just simply because I despise the international games. I love the 9:30 start on Sunday morning. I absolutely love it. I get to watch football at 9:30, 1 o'clock, 4 o'clock, and 8 o'clock. It's amazing. But as a former player, I would hate the travel and the fact that you're staying somewhere else. That's part of it. And I know that, what's the flight to Germany?
7: How many hours?
9: It's like
7: hours?
9: 8 hours.
8: 8 hours? Okay. That's not debilitating by any means. Or if you're going over to London, if you're on the East Coast, I know Jacksonville does it all the time. That's not debilitating. It's the fact that you're there so long.
7: Mm-hmm.
8: So those are some of the things that start off with. I mean, you get a free space

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0: game, right? Yeah. So you try to pick a little bit of this and a little bit of that.
1: How old is Madonna now?
2: I don't know how old she is.
3: 70.
2: She's 70?
3: No, 66?
0: If only there was a way for us to find out. Give me a second.
2: How could we do 67 that?
0: 67 years old.
2: Wow. It's going to take place July 19th at MetLife Stadium. Obviously, during the championship match, the show is curated by Chris Martin from Coldplay. Will also help raise money for the FIFA Global Citizen Education Fund. So there you have it. John Rahm issuing an apology for hitting a volunteer in the face with a divot after he took a swing in frustration during the first round of the PGA Championship on Thursday. So he was really unhappy with his approach shot on the seventh hole, and he said he was upset and he was trying to make like an air swing.
0: Yeah.
2: But he wasn't paying attention, wasn't actually looking, obviously, hit the grass and then immediately apologized because hit the guy in the face, the shoulder. And he later said he couldn't feel any worse and said that he needs to go track the man down so he can give him a present because that's inexcusable and obviously was completely avoidable. So he feels bad about that.
1: Not appropriate golf behavior.
2: No. Now, when it comes to the PGA Championship, one of the most unusual moments involved a South African golfer, Garrick Higo. He was hit with a two-stroke penalty before he even took his first shot because he arrived just seconds too late for his tee time. He had a 7:18 tee time, and the rules state that players who are late but less than 5 minutes late receive a two-stroke penalty. Any later than that and you're disqualified. So he did take responsibility afterward, but he did say, you know, he said his caddy was yelling at him like, you gotta go.
1: And come on, flush. Let's go.
2: I wouldn't have been late if I knew I was running late. And I can kind of
1: you not have a watch?
2: I can kind of relate to him. I wouldn't have been late for our flight had I known I was late.
1: Well,
2: I thought
1: he knew the tee time.
2: Well, I knew my flight time.
0: Yeah, it's your fault.
2: And we were
1: there.
2: Yeah,
1: but there's variables at least for you. I'm trying to make an excuse.
2: He was there. He was there at 7:18 in 30 seconds, he says. I was there on time. But the rules are the rules.
0: Yep.
4: Who was the coach that said you had to be at the there 5 minutes before the meeting actually started?
1: Yeah. If you're early, you're on time. Yeah. You're on time, you're late.
4: Tom Coughlin.
1: If you're late, you're forgotten.
4: So 1 minute, no excuses, right,
1: nope.
4: John?
1: Nope.
2: I feel like I can relate to him a little bit.
0: All right. Heather with the news. Cookie jars next. Into the Pistons at the end of the hour. It's 97.1.
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7: Got text flooding in. Want to get your feedback. We'll talk Pistons ahead of Game 6. And at some point, get back into that Lions schedule.
8: Yep. I got a text from my daughter, too.
7: Oh, yeah?
8: Yeah.
7: Oh,
8: after I made reference to your new nickname.
7: Oh, yeah?
8: And the fact of you're one and I'm different body part. She said, "So I'm listening." And I said, I responded with, LOL, not for kids' ears, at least some of it. And then she texts back, "Not for your kids' ears."
7: I like that.
8: Uh-huh.
7: That's good. Hey, start the next hour. We have some audio from Cleveland Sports Radio. They took some shots not at the Pistons team, but at Pistons fans.
8: Mm.
7: We'll play that for people. All right, on the cookie jar. John, most famous, what an ego. Such a jerk off.
8: Okay. Come up with another name.
7: Yeah, look up Clawson High School. I went to school with Dylan from Royal Oak. Eminem and Kid Rock went to my high school, but I don't think either graduated.
8: Oh, yeah.
7: Most famous from high school, Sean Respert. Who said Drew Henson? He went to Brighton High School. Well, that's Greg.
8: Yeah.
7: Greg went to Brighton High School.
8: Yeah, so good job identifying that. Job. Yeah, now we know where Greg went to high school.
7: Well done.
9: No, is the texter saying that he also went to Brighton High School?
7: It says who went to Brighton High School?
9: Oh, I did.
8: Oh, Greg did. Yes.
7: Yeah.
9: I'm betting that guy went to Brighton High School.
7: Maybe you guys were classmates.
9: Maybe he was a teammate of mine.
7: There you go.
8: Could be, yeah.
7: I went to school in North Fort Myers High School. Deion Sanders and Mike Greenwell both graduated from that school. Rick in a cabinet shop.
8: Okay. Deion would win that one.
9: I know one of those names.
7: I was going to say, I don't know who the other guy is.
10: He was a really good hitter for the Red Sox.
8: Yeah, I knew he was a baseball player. I just couldn't remember where he was.
7: By far the biggest amount of feedback we got was on songs.
8: The songs? Yeah. Sure.
7: So, did you consider any of these, John? Crazy Train.
8: I did. And it just, I considered that. It was on my short list.
7: Yep. What about Seven Nation Army?
8: Short list.
7: Considered that as well.
10: Back to the Crazy Train for a second. You wouldn't it would just be him going all aboard and laughing.
7: Right. I think you'd immediately know what it is.
10: Exactly.
8: Yeah. Right. It was my same issue because I had Iron Man on there as well, but it would take more than the 3 seconds to get what I really wanted out of it. Enter Sandman was right there. It was either going to be Enter Sandman or Baby Got Back.
7: I thought about Enter Sandman.
11: Which one?
7: Tough call. best 3 second intro, Rock With You by Michael Jackson.
10: That's good. I would get that easy.
7: Tupac, Hit 'Em Up. Def Leppard, Pour Some Sugar on Me.
8: Yeah.

0: Best intro. Aldo Nova Fantasy. What is that?
1: Should we dare to listen?
2: I've heard the song, but I can't remember how it goes now.
3: I have no clue. Maybe if I heard it.
2: It's a late 70s.
0: It might be one of those we hear
3: honestly,
0: it, we know.
3: When I was going through this last night, because we were doing it at the dinner table with the kids, it was hilarious because every time we would play a song, Teddy would start dancing. But AC/DC has so many to pick from. Their intros are great.
1: There's so many good. I mean, I think Queen has a ton of great intros too. Mm-hmm. I had several Queen songs on my list.
0: Mm-hmm. Voodoo Child.
3: Yeah.
0: On the Maps app, staying away from the cops is always a great idea. Here's a little tip. They're not your friend.
3: Oh, I have a lot of cops that are friends.
1: Probably John's friend.
3: Yeah. Let's me know where they are.
0: I've never heard a single person say West Michigan over up north. Jim did this just to be annoying.
3: Yeah, I kind of feel like you did. I know you, I mean.
0: Hold on, let's do this. What's your up north spot?
3: What's my up north spot? Well, yeah. I lived in Petoskey for a decade.
0: Mm-hmm. So is that where you would pick?
3: Probably not where I would pick, no. Because if I was going to move back up there, I'd want to be probably on Burt Lake. It was a better fishing lake.
0: Okay. Do you think I would
3: better
0: enjoy
3: walleye
0: that?
3: Lake.
0: Do you think that's my scene?
3: No.
0: Okay, so
3: I would
0: not
3: make fun
1: like
3: of you
1: Traverse
3: up there.
1: Traverse City?
0: Well, Traverse City's awesome.
1: Okay. Harbor Springs.
2: I've had my fill of Traverse City.
3: Yeah.
2: To me, it's north of Traverse City. It's Elk Rapids. It's Charlevoix, Petoskey.
3: Yeah, sure. Elk Rapids with the giant goose.
2: Yeah. By the way, just a little tip to people with Traverse City this summer. From one of our affiliates I was talking to, they said that traffic could be a nightmare because of all the flooding up there has washed out a major road.
3: Yeah.
1: Well, I agree with you, Tom, about where up north is the best. But for you, I thought maybe you would like that would be more up your alley.
0: Well, you stay in the wilderness.
1: I
0: like
1: do.
0: You're in the Upper Peninsula.
1: Yeah, that's
0: what I want. They're selling furs on the street corner. Like,
1: heck,
0: that's not my scene.
3: Yeah.
0: I like the beaches in West Michigan. I like Grand Haven, South Haven, Saugatuck, the dunes.
3: Yeah, but you got big, you know, Sleeping Bear dunes.
0: You do. That's
3: there.
0: A great point.
3: Yeah. So, but you
1: Island?
3: Can't drive on Sleeping Bear dunes where you can at Silver Creek, which I've done and loved it as well.
0: Has Cookies even made it to Frankenmuth yet? Until then, he's not qualified to give an answer.
3: I know. Yeah. Up north for you is anywhere south of Frankenmuth. Bronners.
0: Yeah. All right, we'll get into the Pistons to start the next hour, and we've got some audio from Cleveland Sports Radio taking shots, not at the team, but at our fans, Pistons fans. We'll play that and talk about
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5: Get this John schedule game coming up at 9:18. You heard mine, 11 wins for the Lions. Got a schedule out, plenty to react to. We'll get to the Pistons at the top of the hour. Good morning, happy Friday, get you to the weekend. It's 97.1. When you look at the Lions schedule, you see...
6: I see the final four games having three division opponents on the road, all three of them at Minnesota the Sunday before Christmas. And then following Christmas, you've got at Chicago, following the new year, at Chicago, at Green Bay. Not ideal. And then obviously the three games in a row where you're going to Germany, you're home against Tampa Bay, and then home Chicago for Thanksgiving Day. Those are some of the things that stand out to me.
5: Yeah, there's some things you got to navigate. The crunch around Thanksgiving with Germany. Do you play three games in like 11 or 12 days?
6: Yeah, and then, I'm no matter where the Germany game would be, I would have an issue with it. I just don't like the travel. I don't like putting these guys through that much travel, that much time away. If they're going to go out on a Monday, they're going to be there all week. It's unreasonable.
5: Look, and how it's laid out, you may have some gripes and annoyances. Like, I think if you're a fan specifically, you lost your best road game, Buffalo, to a Thursday night, and the ticket prices are going to be ridiculous. And that may have been the road trip you wanted to take. And then one of the big home games, Patriots, team that was in the Super Bowl, that game's in Germany. So you may have some gripes. But the schedule is the schedule, and it's a last place schedule. When I look at the schedule, I like highlighting Saints, Jets, Cards, Dolphins, and Titans. Because we saw this just a year ago. The Bears and the Patriots and the Jaguars were propelled with last place schedules.
6: And I'd throw Miami and Atlanta in that as well.
5: Yeah. I think this is set up for Detroit, poised to be like those teams from a year ago. Feast on a last place schedule. Mm-hmm. Even if they're not head and shoulders better than they were a year ago. If you weren't enamored with the offseason, I would point out I like getting a little younger and beefing up the offensive line. But even if you felt they were only marginally better, they should win a couple more games because of games like the Titans and the Dolphins and the Cardinals and the Jets. It sets up for them to feast on a last place schedule. It makes no guarantees or promises of what happens when you're in the postseason. But the schedule, warts and all, sets up for the Lions to be back in the postseason.
6: You have two, I don't want to say necessarily once in a lifetime, but maybe an opportunity that's not going to come around again. One of them will never come around again. You could go to Buffalo anytime you want and watch a game. You know, the Lions will play there again at some point, but it's the first home game in that stadium. If you're choosing between some of the, you know, quote unquote, once in a lifetime opportunities, do you choose to go to Buffalo for that, because it may actually be the best game outside the division that you're going to see all season long? Or if you're going to be spending money on those tickets, would you prefer to go to Germany to see him play against New England?
5: Yeah, but okay. Germany, I think, requires you to make this a whole trip. Like, you got to be there at least a week. You're going to Europe. You're not making a weekend. Buffalo's a weekend.
6: I agree.
5: I'm saying the cost associated is very different.
6: I'm not sure what, I mean, maybe if you were able to get secure tickets now, ticket prices are only going to go up for that Buffalo game. And yes, you're right. The expense is going to be greater because you are going to Europe. You're probably going to go for 5-6 days.
5: I'm not going to yuck anybody's yum if you're dying to go to this game.

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3: If you can get back to Detroit for game seven, ..
4: Right.
3: You got to get back to Detroit for game seven. Will they? And question about pressure. Who's under the most pressure tonight for game six?
4: I think it's Tobias Harris.
3: Uncle T.
4: Because we've seen him come through in the postseason. It's not... I think the expectations for him are greater than what he is capable of doing on a regular basis.
3: Because, well, I don't know about
4: because
3: that.
4: He's not a Robin. But they need him to be Robin because it's not Durin. It's not really anybody else that you can count on. And he's not the James Harden that Cleveland has. And I know that, hey, you know, postseason James Harden, it's nothing that you can necessarily count on, but Donovan Mitchell has more options around him. He's got Jared Allen, Evan Mobley, James Harden, Max Strus. Like there are more scoring options that Cleveland has than Detroit does.
3: Can we spotlight Evan Mobley for a second? Because we've been so focused on our house and our problems and fixing things. After game two, Evan Mobley had one rebound.
4: Mm-hmm.
3: What has he done since? It's been unbelievable.
4: Yeah,
3: he is as big a reason.
4: He got off the mat.
3: He's as big a reason as anything that this series has turned around. Evan Mobley goes from one rebound in game two. He's gobbled up at least eight rebounds in every game since. He's been a double-digit scorer. Assist numbers, block shots. He's been all over the floor for Cleveland. And it only draws more to the attention of what Detroit's not getting in their front court. So you could say there's pressure on Durin, but I kind of feel like the ship sailed. That is just what it is. He's going to be a dud in the playoffs. Yeah. It puts a lot of pressure on Tobias. And his shots are not easy shots. They ask him to be the Robin, fair or unfair.
4: Right.
3: And they ask him, hey, I want you to catch and have to make the least efficient shots in basketball. I'm talking about post touches, turnaround jumpers, contested looks kind of, you know, fading away from the hoop. They ask him to do all of it. And you could say it's not a job that he's appropriately cast for, but they don't advance unless he hits those shots tonight.
4: I agree. That's why the pressure's on him.
3: Because I don't think you get your role players stepping up typically on the road in the playoffs. I think that's the edge Cleveland, right? They're going to get stuff out of Sam Merrill. They're going to get stuff out of Max Strus. They're going to go to Tyson. They're going to get more from these guys off the bench typically playing at home.
4: And if there's an update, I haven't seen it yet, but Duncan Robinson, if he can play and he could provide at least a threat behind the arc, could help open things up, free things up a little bit more for Cade. That's where I think, you know, I don't think he is the key that unlocks everything, but he is part of that key.
3: It's breathing room. Yeah, we'll have to wait on the injury report. You say Tobias Harris. I'll say JB Bickerstaff. I think JB Bickerstaff was under the most pressure tonight. Your team was up 2-0. You're the one seed. You're supposed to advance 92% of the time. You're going to lose four straight. You're going to lose in Cleveland, the place that fired you because you weren't good enough.
4: Mm-hmm.
3: You couldn't get them out of the second round, and they're going to advance out of the second round beating you. And JB's got some pressure on how he's going to handle this tonight. He benched Durin, made the statement that you're unplayable in crunch time. Does he start Durin tonight? And more importantly, how are the minutes allocated?
4: Because right.
3: I don't really care who takes the opening tip, but Durin was down to 25 minutes. Is he down to 20? Is he playing 18? Are those minutes going to a combination of B-Ball Paul and Isaiah Stewart, both of which can shoot a little, provide a little spark, grab offensive and defensive boards? JB's already taken that step. Does he go all in on that tonight with their season on the line?
4: And how long does it take in the postseason for you to trust what a player is? During the regular season, Jalen Durin, hey, he was near 20 points and double-digit rebounds.

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0: this seal that it's known as Lonnie, like a beloved seal.
1: Yes, I've seen the video,
0: Now, he doesn't actually hit the seal, but it's all of his reaction, right? Some people are trying to tell him to stop, and he's like, well, I'm rich. I've got enough money to pay fines if I'm fined, right?
2: But why?
0: Anyway, he was arrested back at home, like back in the States. The tourist now faces charges under the Endangered Species Act and the Marine Mammal Protection Act. And if convicted, he could face up to 2 years in prison and tens of thousands of dollars in fines.
1: Well, he's rich.
0: He can pay the fine.
1: Yeah.
0: Well, can he do the time?
2: All right, that's Heather.
1: Not a good way to stay rich.
2: No, it's not. All right, end of the show. We have some audio from Cleveland Radio. They took some shots at Pistons fans. We'll play that for you about 9:50. We got the cookie jar next. It's 97.1.
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5: It's not that small.
4: Oh, so.
5: Whoa.
4: Delicious.
5: Can you hold it for me? 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We get to a Friday. 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Some party questions. It's the cookie jar brought to you by Moran Chevrolet. Up first. Up north or West Michigan? What's the better Michigan destination in the summertime?
6: Oh, I think it's clearly. I thought I'm as definitive on this as I was water or power. It's up north. The fishing is better. It's a friendly place. You've got more wilderness areas. And I know there are some of those things on the West Coast, but you have the choice of when you're up north, sunrise, sunset. Hell, you could spend the sunrise on one side, the sunset on the other. It's not that far apart. So I'm going with, and there's so many things. Like when I lived up there, we lived on Crooked Lake, the chain of lakes. I could go all the way out to the east coast of Michigan on my boat and be back on the west coast by dinner.
7: Well, I do love both. I love going out to the west side of the state. We always take a trip to Saugatuck every year. Nothing compares to up north. Yeah. I am with you, John. Plus, you got the whole UP as you're up north, and it is scenic. It is beautiful. That's what I'm going with.
6: Plus, you get the chance to see up north Jesus on your way.
7: I live right there.
6: How often do you see up north Jesus?
7: I don't typically drive north a lot. But it's only like 10 minutes from my house.
5: Okay. West Michigan is my answer. I spent time in West Michigan. The beaches, the dunes, the sunsets. Lake Michigan is our best lake. Great beer scene, too, in the summertime. West Michigan.
6: Silver Lake is awesome because you got the Saga dunes there.
5: Yeah, Heather brought it up.
8: Yeah, yeah. Exactly. It's up north. I mean, this is a typical Costa answer.
6: Yeah, exactly.
8: The outlier.
6: Uh-huh. Because it was where I lived.
8: The peeing in the pool kind of guy.
6: Yeah, yeah.
5: Greg?
9: It's okay. It would be boring if we all said the same thing. I'm going to say up north. It's a much bigger getaway vibe than West Michigan.
5: All right, when you're traveling, you use a map app? Do you use Apple, Google, Waze, or something else?
6: So I used to be Apple Maps. But
9: which should be called Mapples, by the way.
6: Mapples, yes. But I've made the full transition to Waze because it gives me better notifications of construction, of traffic. The only thing it doesn't do, I don't get the map overlay enough to be able to see the construction or the traffic ahead. Apple does that way better. But Waze tells me more where the police are.
7: I am an Android user. I just use what comes on my phone, which is the Google Maps, and that's what I use. No big preference. I would use anything.
5: I don't have a big preference. I'm an Apple user, so I use Apple Maps.
9: I'm a Google guy. Use Google Maps.
8: I use Google, too, and this has got to be probably the least opinionated thing I've ever had.
5: Just whatever's there.
8: Why

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8: Has Tom gone too far? We'll get to that in a minute. We got some audio from Cleveland Sports Radio. I want to play that for people. No, they're not dogging the Pistons. They're dogging Pistons fans. This is from our Cleveland station, 92.3 The Fan, their morning show. This is Ken Carmen, and then the second voice is Anthony Lima.
9: And I just think, yeah, what if they do call it? What are people saying about the NBA if they do call that? Game of soft, Ben.
8: Right.
9: Game
8: That's
9: of a 100%. Soft league. What has happened to the game I love?
8: So Detroit,
9: you have to protect the league as well as the game if you're a referee, and don't act like we don't know that.
10: Big, bad Detroit, where it's always been about black and blue games when you go to Detroit and the bad boy era. So to hear them talk about the Cavs have been too forceful and too physical in this series, and they're getting away with it. Like, that is so fresh. You guys won a title. That title that they won over the Lakers, the old Karl Malone, Kobe Bryant, and Shaq were dissolving. Like, they fouled on every play. That was what they were known for. You know, the sitting courtside at that game were some of the all-time Ben Wallace, some of the great physical all-time defensive players. And you guys wanted that to be a foul. That is fresh coming from that city and that team.
11: Ohio morons. Just what we expected from the city and that state.
8: They're partially right.
11: Sure. Do we want ticky-tack calls called? No.
8: No. I don't think
11: anybody... the argument is we don't want the ticky-tack calls called.
8: That's where they're half right. They're half right in that, no, Detroit, famous for going to work and bad boys, shouldn't be bitching about officiating and begging to get a call right. But we're not complaining because the Cavs are too physical, that Jared Allen was so physical with 7/10 of a second left. It's the opposite. We're critical because you guys are so soft that you flop all the time and are getting called for unnecessary BS.
11: Right. And we're not saying the reason that we lost was that foul at the end of the game. The reason we lost were self-inflicted wounds. You couldn't score with 3 minutes left. That's the number one reason you lost. But the disparity in fouls, like, you can't look at that and ignore it.
8: No. And real quick, a spotlight for game 6 tonight. I just want to read you a Cade Cunningham quote following game 5. It's first to 4 wins, though, right? We had our back against the wall before. At the end of the day, if we can't win a game on the road, how far are we really going to get in the playoffs? Find out tonight. Tom, have you gone too far? What is this?
12: I think I have. And so I did the mock schedule for the Lions, and I got 6 of the games right, and would have had 8 if I'd have got the Packers location right on both dates, which is just crazy that I actually got them right. So because I did well, Jim

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0: season again. I thought we were through staving season. We're back to staving season. Are you confident, Detroit fans? If not, well, we'll maybe try to give you some reasons why. It's Carson Anderson, 97.1. 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If you're hurt, you need a firm that insurance companies actually respect. That's Sam Bernstein Law. They've been winning here for 50 years because they demand respect for their clients. Call Sam.
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4: It's always misleading.
5: Well, we just walked into the bar, took the cursory look, and you see way in the corner, schedule.
4: Oh, and you see a silhouette of schedule.
5: Yeah, I mean, look, the hair looks good from a distance. Like, it looks real good from a distance. Okay, all right, here we go. Like, schedule. But I haven't started to walk over yet.
4: They play only five games against teams that are projected to have over 500 records, that their win total is 9.5 or more. They played 12 games against teams that are 8.5 or less, which is the bottom of the bottom 15 teams in the league. Based on Vegas win totals, the Lions played 12 games against the bottom 15 teams in the league. Now, the truth is we knew this before the schedule was released because you know who your opponents are. What we found out yesterday is just the order of which you will play them, where your bye week is, et cetera, et cetera. But a lot of feedback coming in on how we're supposed to process schedule. Unnamed texter, I'm a car salesman. I love answering the phone and thinking the customer sounded hot, LOL. John in Lake Orion, wait a minute. Did Doug just admit he called those 1-900 numbers they used to advertise on late night? Yeah, Doug had a problem, John. That's what I did all throughout my youth. Gary says, Lions will go 9-8 again. They will lose to the top teams outside their division as usual. They'll split with their division opponents, lose one they should win, and then injuries will cost them two more games. Division will be decided by the last two games with only one team from the North making the playoffs. Gary's got it all figured out.
5: Well, I mean, it's as usual. So,
4: yep.
5: You know, those two seasons where they won the division, they don't matter, apparently. It's just, you know, as usual. We're back to usual because of the last year.
4: Give me the credit card, Mom. There's single women in my area that need love.
6: She's only 5 miles away. What are the odds, Mom? This is destiny.
5: One of those pheromones? Hello.
6: Horny mill 5 miles away.
7: I'm in.
4: From Jim Hess in Grand Rapids. Well, there we go. I love people that sign their names. He went full name.
5: Full on, yeah.
4: All right, Jim Hess.
5: James Michael Hess.
4: Jim Hess writes in.
5: 3241 Scootero M.
4: Hey, Doug, I'm with you on this hot schedule. I had the Lions at 14-3. It's a no way, man. They're getting tripped up somewhere, so I have them at 13-4. I got in a huge fight with my dad the other day because he thought he was messaging Tyler Bertuzzi on Facebook. I asked him, why the hell would Tyler Bertuzzi take time out of his day to message you on Facebook?
5: No?
6: It says Tyler Bertuzzi right there, son.
5: Doug was getting phone calls from Augusta.
4: That is the greatest troll job by spam callers
5: you
4: ever. Got,
5: you it, like in sequence, it was like Augusta National, Pebble Beach.
4: There was one more. Because you know how when you get a spam call, sometimes it'll say the company or whatever. These brilliant MFers figured out a way for having to say Augusta National Golf Course or Pebble Beach.
5: Or Riviera or whatever.
4: Yeah, and guys are like, I'm sure guys are like, well, of course Augusta's calling. I mean, why wouldn't Augusta call?
5: Did I win a lottery I didn't know about?
4: Mm-hmm.
5: Should I let this go to voicemail?
4: No, you shouldn't.
5: Oh, they didn't leave a message. I'll never know.
4: She sounds hot. This season sounds hot. Then the Jets and Titans are undefeated. Her leg is fate. She's 68 years old and has 32 cats.
5: Oh, that's a lot of cats.
4: Dude, it's honestly hard to imagine not having a good season record wise against this schedule, but all kinds of reasons tell us we should not fall for that. All right, Scott, speaking of seasons, it is staving season once again. The Pistons are 3-0 in stave games. They came back from 3-1 down. Scott, they're only down 3-2 here. But there was plenty of people going into game five called it a must win. And I guess if it's a must win, if game five was a must win and they didn't win it,

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4: Is game six tonight at Cleveland, Detroit down 3-2. Everybody knows the situation. Pistons need to win or the season's over. I'm going to take you back, Scott, a number of years. And a meme came out. And the meme was a picture of Justin Verlander that said, "Everybody calm the F down. I got this." Is it time we have a Cade Cunningham meme? "Everybody calm the F down. I got this." Because the last time the Pistons got backed into an elimination game in a series when they lost game four to Orlando, their first elimination game, what happened? Cade went out and had a...
5: Was it the 45-point night?
4: He went out and had a legacy game. Staring down elimination, he went off for 45 points. And obviously was good the rest of the series, but that got him going, and they came back from 3-1 down. These are legacy games, games like tonight. And, you know, there's going to be other opportunities in his league, in this league, but, you know, if you're a superstar... If you become a superstar, your superstar resume gets filled with moments where you do stuff like this, where you go out and you have a massive, massive game. It's the kind of opportunity where Cade's legacy can grow. He's Detroit's best player. He's blossoming into a star. You know, the 45-point in the elimination game against Orlando sparked a comeback.
5: The first of three elimination games.
4: Yep. And now in the next round, the stakes are higher, right? I mean, it's a better opponent. You're closer to the NBA Finals. So this game has Cade, "Everybody calm the F down. I got this" legacy kind of written all over it, in my opinion.
5: Well, I mean, in order to have that legacy game, you clearly have to win the game. Because as I recall, Paolo Banchero had 45 points also, and his team lost.
4: They weren't backed into the corner.
5: No, and you know, Cade had 39 points the other night, and the Pistons lost. So obviously you have to win the game, and you're saying it's got to be an elimination game in order to establish that legacy.
4: I mean, it doesn't have to be. I think it just increases the stakes. Like, there's all kinds of opportunities in one's career.
5: It does.
4: And this is one of them.
5: I'm just pointing out, sometimes somebody can play out of their mind and they still lose.
4: Yep, sure.
5: Which sucks. For tonight, I mean, I put a question in my show sheet for today. It's who's going to step up aside from Cade? Because I'm assuming Cade is. I don't think we're going to get Cade from, was it game four where he had the 19 points, which was well below average for him, and he had a horrible shooting night? Can't have that. I'm just assuming we're going to get... You know, good version of Cade, hopefully somewhere close to 30 points, and somebody else is helping to carry the load. Several other players are helping to carry the load. Because that's how they're going to beat Cleveland. It's not going to be done because you've got one Herculean performance.
4: No, I mean, look, it's...
5: But he has to be the guy. He's got to be the best player the Pistons have on the floor. And then they need others to step up too, for sure. But if the Pistons are to stave off elimination tonight and force game seven... It'll have to be because Cade, first and

0: when the shoot around is.
1: What's that?
0: I don't know when their shoot around is today, but
1: it was probably this morning.
0: Well, good. And now's the time. Put on, let's go watch Rocky III.
1: Resurrect Carl Weathers?
0: Yes. I mean, every character he has is inspiring. Chubbs, you tap it in. Tap it in.
1: What's that?
0: Happy Gilmore? You never saw Happy Gilmore?
1: I don't think so.
0: Oh.
1: Is Bob Barker in that?
0: Yeah. Yes, he is. Uh-huh.
1: Maybe I saw pieces of it. Carl Weathers was in that?
0: Yeah, he was his golf coach.
1: Was he?
0: Yeah. Chubbs, yeah.
2: Come on, man.
1: Is this a surprise to you?
2: No, it's not.
0: Missing an arm? Was it a hand? Was it a hand or was it a whole arm? It was just a hand?
2: I think it was like, yeah, like from elbow to...
0: Tap it in. Just tap it in.
1: Twin Peaks fans, we finally made it to the weekend, and they can't wait to host the party. That's right. The party never stops at your favorite lodge, and this weekend, it's amazing sports action from sunup to sundown. It starts tonight. Do or die, game 6 for the ages. That's right. Detroit basketball back on the court in a must-win game to force game 7 Sunday and Saturday. They'll be showing the highly anticipated battle between Ronda Rousey and Gina Carano. Why go to Twin Peaks for sports? 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
5: Where's that? Reaching out to Durham. Where's Tayshawn at? Where's Rasheed Wallace at? We need a veteran to reach out to him and keep his spirit going.
6: Well, I don't know what's happening behind the scenes. I know that Ben Wallace is at every home game, so I don't know if he's had any contact with these teams or not. But
5: we need to hear that publicly, because Durham don't really say nothing. But he needs somebody to really motivate him, get him that. Pistons don't have that motivator. Nobody on the bench that's going to tell somebody to do, yeah, you need to do this. You got Cage, but Cage, you know, he go about his business. They need a veteran president, and somebody needs to reach out to him. If they do that, he'll be okay. Because I remember when Bosch was having the same instant. Who reached out to him? They kept people kept reaching out to him. They need people reaching out to this young brother. He'll be all right.
7: Well, I mean, if there's a resource in the organization that they can use, I would suspect that they're tapping into everything they can possibly think of. I'm curious if it's just for your sake, Kevin, or is there a reason why it needs to happen publicly?
5: The reason why I'm saying it publicly is because Doran, he's not going to really say that. You look at his post.
7: Yeah, but I'm saying, you know, this could be going on. I can't imagine they haven't done something to try and motivate him, right? It would be in their best interest to behoove him to try and figure out how to motivate the guy.
8: Rocky III.
7: Katie wants to show him Rocky III clips. Kevin, yeah, didn't you just hear it? It's Carl Weathers.
6: I mean,
7: Gator took the time out to show me the scene during the commercial break.
9: Had you seen that before, Doug?
7: No.
9: Not surprising, though.
7: No.
9: But to the caller's point, publicly or not, I'm sure the Pistons have tried everything. And right. They have tried to start the game getting Durant touches and going and things like that. I think at this point, it is just wishful thinking. It's just got to unlock on its own at this point. They've tried everything. They've even benched him at this point in critical moments, an entire fourth quarter, entire overtime. And I'll say this, you know, this is a small credit to Durant because he hasn't brought much on the court. Off the court, he's saying all the right things.
7: Dude, like, after the game, they asked him how he felt about it. And he said, my brother's getting the job done. Talking about Paul Reed.
9: He's trying to pump them up.
7: Yes.
9: He's doing that. It's like, go get him because I suck right now. But yeah, I mean, I think it's just kind of just got to happen or not. And it just hasn't happened. I don't know what else they can do.
6: They need to run the puke.
7: What?
6: Go all semi-pro. Run the puke. Run the one play that works that was just ingrained in their mind. When the time comes down to it, you get to crunch time, need a basket. What do you do, Kang? What do you do?
9: Run the puke?
6: Run the puke.
7: Okay, look, I'm not a movie guy, and so I can sit here and you guys can roll your eyes at me. Can we reference movies that aren't 50 years old, though, Scott?
6: Semi-pro is 50 years old?
7: I don't know. It's pretty old, isn't it?
6: It's like 10 years old, 12 years old, something like that.
7: How old is it? Kenny's saying no. Do you know how old that movie is?
6: With Will Ferrell? Woody Harrelson? Was it 15 years old at most?
9: I want to guess 15 years older. So.
10: 2008, boys.
7: All right, so 18 years old.
6: We're good.
7: I guess that's pushing the limits.
6: We've been doing the show since 2007. Was after that.
7: Yeah, well.
9: And it was a local team.
6: Right.
7: Yes.

0: It was for the Mega Bowl. Come on.
1: We localized it for you and everything.
2: Sorry. I did see the so JT. Fun. I saw the JTC. Yeah, well, I won't say it on the air, but I did see the JTC.
3: One of the great scenes.
2: Let's go to DJ in Detroit. What's up, DJ?
4: What up, though, fellas? Y'all all right?
2: We're good,
4: all
2: right, DJ.
4: So there's so many different variations to this, man. There's really, like, no right answer to this equation. I mean, you know, I've been calling y'all for years, so you know a little of my background. I've coached, played college, low level. I coach. I've been around pros. I've seen a lot of basketball, right? And I've seen this. We got to keep in mind, number one, Durant is still a kid. Just 5 years ago, the boy was 16 years old. You know what I'm saying? So yeah. let's throw that into the equation. The other thing is, man, some of that does have to come from within. But with him being a kid, there's a lot that we got to dissect here. Like, first of all, son, do you understand fully what you have? And when I watch him play, he don't even understand what he has on most nights, which kind of lets me know. I'm not going to say you can't play else you wouldn't be in the NBA. You're talented. But do you understand the game? Meaning, every night that young man goes out there, he's literally built like young C. Webb or Dwight Howard, literally. His side-to-strength ratio is amazing, but he doesn't play with that. So that's something that comes from within. That's something that comes from maybe a mentor. I see fundamental stuff wrong a lot of times with the offensive end. Like, he don't have a feel for the game. For example, guys like Jokic, you get Jokic the ball right in front of the rim. If he has a smaller guy, he's going to drop that left, drop that right, put that shoulder, and you lay up. Durant will get the ball there, and he looks lost, and he'll kick it back out. That's an offseason thing. But the mentality of being a dog and imposing your will of that 6'10", 6'11", 270 frame and going and getting his 15, 20 rebounds, that's really an inner dog thing.
0: But that
4: I
0: was
4: kind of excuse that.
0: Yeah, and I respect you a lot, DJ, but isn't that the kind of guy we saw for the entire regular season? It's a totally different thing that we've seen from Jalen Durant in the playoffs.
4: Right, so that's what I'm telling you. That's something mental. I don't like, man, the entire time of being, you guys know this, and just sports period. Playoffs brand is a different animal when it's high stakes poker, man. So mentally, that kid has to understand, and even Kay, and I want to touch on Kay. Kay has been making some really bonehead mistakes, loose with the ball in late game moments lately, and I think he's incredible. But it's high stakes poker, man. Them guys got to understand that kids, they got to bring it. So I don't know how we unlock it, guys, but we got to figure it out. And most times it's benching, but I don't know.
0: You think Rocky III helps?
2: Oh, sorry.
0: Oh, man. Yeah.
2: Unquestionably, Rocky III helps. Let's go to Bernard in Detroit. You're next on 97.1. Hello, Bernard.
5: Good morning, gentlemen.
2: Hey.
5: Happy Gilmore is not 50 years old, Doug. Anyway.
2: He said semi-pro.
5: Semi-pro. Oh, yeah. Yeah.
2: Actually, Happy Gilmore's older than that, right?
3: Might be.
2: Yeah.
5: Happy Gilmore was a good movie, though. You know, Chubbs.
2: I don't know if you got us on speaker, Bernard, but I have no idea what you just said.
5: No,
2: if you,
5: I'm not on speaker. I said Happy Gilmore was a great movie, and Chubb was the guy who got his hand bit off by the alligator.
3: That's right.
5: Right? But listen, we all keep calling, these calls come in about Jalen Duren doing this, Jalen Duren that. And yes, he is not playing the kind of ball he should be playing, but Jalen Duren ain't the reason we're losing these games at the end right now, man. And he needs to get his game together, but Game 3 and Game 6, we gave those games away. This series should be over. We gave those away in 3 when Shrews took the ball from Cunningham on the inbound, then they got 2 more turnovers after that. Game 3 was gone. We had it in our hand. And you were talking about Game 3 last week, Doug, a lot. Game 6, the other day, 9 points up with 2 something left. We supposed to win that game. These are giveaways, man, that we're doing. And I'm not complaining about the refs and that call the other day or none of that. But Jalen Duren ain't playing good ball, but he is not the only reason we're losing these games. And one more thing. The other day in the fourth quarter, when Paul Reed came in, he was coming in the fourth quarter anyway. He'd been waiting, he was waiting the whole game to put Reed in the fourth quarter. Believe me, that was a planned thing. That's why he sat on the sideline the whole first, second, and third period. He was coming in.
2: Well, he may – you think they're going to wait till the fourth quarter tonight? You think Paul Reed makes an appearance before the fourth quarter tonight? That would stun me if he doesn't. If Paul Reed doesn't make an appearance in the fourth quarter tonight, I'll be stunned.
0: I mean, he's instant offense. I'd like to see him go to Paul Reed early.
1: Well, that's another.

0: question. Is he going to be? Is he going to be seen before halftime?
1: That's. I mean, I'd love to see that.
2: Well, you know, if we don't see it,
1: well, then hopefully Duren's just killing it.
2: It better be because Duren is killing it. Yeah.
1: Got updated on Scooble.
2: And watched Rocky four, three.
1: So four works too. There's a great montage there.
2: Didn't he die, Apollo? Carson Anderson, 97.1.
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9: This is your captain. We are going to be experiencing some slight turbulence. Please fasten your... Oh, hold on. Just got a video of my cat.
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13: Exciting. Single guy, fast lane. What do you got going on?
0: I don't know.
13: Got too many options.
0: So many things. Yeah, sure. Well, I mean, it's there's rain involved. We got the game tonight. So, you
13: know. Is there rain? I thought it was like only overnight.
0: Let's hope it's only overnight. But I thought I saw some rain in the forecast. But it's going to be, finally, we're starting to get temperatures in the 70s, maybe even to the 80s, which is great.
13: Yep.
0: I'm not sure. I don't know. Play it fast and loose, Doug.
13: Yeah.
0: Just going to play fast and loose.
13: There's way too much to choose from.
0: Yeah.
13: Kang, what about you? You got anything exciting planned? Watermelon shark season starts soon?
14: No, but she is doing some shark stuff. The older daughter is taking swim lessons, so that's on the docket this weekend.
13: Gotcha.
14: Yeah, did you take swim lessons early, Gator? Because I know you're a good swimmer.
0: Yeah, I mean, I'm not sure if I did I take lessons or I think my parents just taught us, you know.
14: Wow, just naturally threw you in the water and you knew how to swim?
0: Sink or swim, man. That's how it works.
14: Yeah. That's why they call you the Gator.
0: I don't remember going into a pool until we moved to Michigan, so I would have been like 5 years old. And we used to go to West Bloomfield High School for open swims, and we'd go there. And

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0: It's been years.
1: So good, the crunch. Well, I mean, you think it's up your alley. They got it sprouts.
0: I know. Dude, I could totally do it.
2: Sprouts.
0: With the hot Chinese mustard.
1: Oh, the mustard.
0: It's fantastic.
1: So great.
0: One more.
3: All right, one more. Here we go. If you had to get a tattoo of an athlete on your body, who would you get?
0: God.
3: What athlete would it be? For me, I'm not going to tell you who, but no, yeah, I'm going to let you answer first, Gator. Go ahead.
0: I think I can answer for you, Kang.
3: No, you can't.
1: I can answer for Kang as well.
3: Go ahead.
0: I think you get the Jordan logo.
1: Yeah.
3: No, it would not be.
0: Okay.
1: Wow. Okay.
0: All right.
1: Something with Kobe, then.
0: This is weird. Because,
1: first of all, I have no intentions of ever getting a tattoo in my life. I don't, and froze, no, this froze is, again, this that's great. Good for you, but yeah, it's not.
0: It's an embarrassing question to answer.
1: And why would it, so if I'm going to get a tattoo of an athlete, what do I want, I mean, do I want a tattoo of a man on my body?
3: No, you can go female athlete.
1: Well,
3: if you
1: want. No, this is my thought process. I don't want a tattoo of a man on my body. So I'll go Livy Dunn.
3: Speaking of stranger, yeah. Doug.
1: I had an answer. I think the answer is I wouldn't, but I can't answer that way.
3: Okay. That's fine. You had to answer this.
1: I had to answer.
3: But you had to answer. Doug, you have to answer.
0: Okay, so the idea of getting the tattoo of the likeness of an actual athlete, like my favorite athlete of all time is Tony Gwynn.
1: There it is.
0: But do I want a Tony Gwynn tattoo? Along the lines of the Jordan logo, I might get the Ken Griffey Jr. Swingman logo just because as a baseball guy, it's a cool logo. So I think I'd probably do that.
3: Doug, the swinger over here.
0: Well, yeah. You can make fun of everybody's answer, but I think that to me feels the least harmful.
3: I hear you. Yep. Well, see, I'm going to go with someone who's deceased because their legacy is already written. Like, what if Livy Dunn or Kevin Griffey Jr. end up doing something and you're like, oh my God. I have this person tattooed on my body.
0: Right. Wow, that's a great point. Yeah,
1: so, for a cover-up.
3: Yeah, so I'm going to go with, like, Roberto Clemente. You know, just a... He passed, unfortunately, but he did something... was doing
1: humanitarian,
3: something tremendous.
0: Like one of the greatest humans
3: exactly.
0: ever.
3: Yeah, so that's what I would do. I would not go with someone who's currently alive. That's why I wouldn't go with the Jordan, Doug. If something comes out later on, I'm like, oh, my God. He was on Epstein Island, like, you know, something like
0: yeah,
3: that,
0: sure,
3: whatever. I don't
0: sure.
3: want any of that.
1: Yeah, this feels that's a smart answer. Yeah, that's I feel awful with my Livy Dunn response now.
3: She's the youngest
1: like,
3: one.
1: I mean, like, yeah, like, total admiration. There's some of you got this awesome tattoo of Roberto Clemente on your bicep, and you're like, that looks great.
0: Yeah.
1: That's actually cool.
3: What do you got? Oh, who's that?
1: That's Livy Dunn. You know, it's a tattoo. Yeah. I want to change my answer.
0: To Paul Skeens. Kang, you just
1: Gordy
0: won.
1: Howe would be good.
0: Yeah.
1: Kang's got it, and it's a great thought process. It's
0: it makes all the sense in the world.
1: Go with somebody who is deceased. Who left their legacy, and the legacy is not going to be tainted anymore, right?
3: Yeah.
1: It couldn't possibly be tainted.
3: Yeah, you would
1: Clemente
3: think.
1: Clemente is, I mean, I don't know if you can get better than that for baseball. But, Doug, you can do Tony Gwynn.
0: I wish Tony Gwynn had a sweet logo. Like, there was a cool one. Actually, no, there was a cool one where Tony Gwynn has, it's like him taking a swing, and the way the swing looks, it looks like a three, and there's a K behind it for when he got 3,000 hits. That would kind of be a cool one.
1: Yeah.
0: And his legacy is not going to change, is my guess.
3: You could get like a Tony Gwynn basketball one.
0: Dude, that's so sick.
3: Right? Throw people off, will he?
0: Led the whack in assists.
1: Maybe Konstantinov. That's He's not deceased, too. Of course, thankfully. But
0: Kang, well played.
3: Yeah, too late, dude. You're stuck with Livy Dunn forever.
0: Send your questions.
1: Sounds like a great response. You're stuck with Livy Dunn. Oh, damn. As a tattoo. Oh, crap.
0: Send your questions in right now for the big old tub of pretzels, 248-539-9797. We will paste them and put them in there for future use. It's the big old tub of pretzels here on Carson Anderson. Let's get back to the Lions schedule release, which came out yesterday. We'll do that today at 12:02 on Carson Anderson on 97.1.
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0: preseason game happens to be a Lions game, the most exotic, and maybe not the most exotic, there is a game in Brazil and Australia, but one of the more exotic games, of course, is the Lions playing at Munich. 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

0: It seems like every year when you go to opening day at Comerica Park, we hear the horrible stories. Of course, we've experienced them where the lines are ridiculous.
1: Beer taps, that was awful. I certainly did not take advantage of that.
0: Oh, Doug.
1: While also kind of being on the clock. 248-539-9797. All right, let's get back to the Pistons. Massive must-win stave kind of game tonight.
0: There's no kind of.
1: No, it is a total stave game.
2: This is a must-win, Doug, for the Pistons.
1: Yeah. Yes, if you, I'll go ahead and say it. Do they get it back to Detroit for a game 7? If so, why? If not, why not? That straight ahead on 97.1.
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7: Oh, like rivalry, even though it wasn't really.
8: Well, because she was playing after her college days for a team that won national championships for women's adult leagues. And Manon Rome played on the last team that I think was the last time that she played in the national championship game. She came and played, and she was... Hey, wait a minute, I'm the goalie on this team. But Manon Rayom did not want to play in goal. She wanted to play out.
7: Mm-hmm.
8: And apparently was the best player. It was awesome.
7: Of course she was. Well, she's now our GM.
8: That's great.
7: Get her done, Manon. Get her done. We'll have to have draft shows. Criticize her. Manon Rayom, you got to go for a championship now.
8: Right.
7: You're hanging on to your assets too long.
8: I mean, how many years are we going to have to wait?
7: Yep.
9: Yeah, are we going to call it the remember Rome plan?
7: Yes.
8: So, I'm sorry, what plan is that?
7: Hey, let Rome cook.
9: Yeah, right? She's going to ruin her legacy. What is this?
7: Let's go.
9: She did it in Tampa.
7: Love it. All right, so feedback.
8: M_homie. DetroitWing.com.
7: Regarding the Pistons and the Cavs tonight, Strus needs to go away and go play pickerball or whatever white people with long hair do.
9: Yeah, is there a pickleball tournament he could be in or something?
7: Yeah, white people with long hair play pickleball.
9: It's a very popular sport.
7: Yeah. I feel the reason the Pistons win Game 6 is as simple as that. It was not a Cleveland story, and it was not a Detroit story. It was a national story in the sports world with horrible officiating, and they got called out nationally. That text needed a bunch of punctuation. Let me try it again. The reason the Pistons win Game 6 is simply as it was not a Cleveland story, and it was not a Detroit story. It was a national story, and the sports world reacted to the horrible officiating, and they got called out nationally. Next text, I'm a huge Piston fan. Unfortunately, I think tonight is it. Season's over. Variety of different opinions coming in. All right, so today is National Chocolate Chip Day.
8: It is.
7: Gator wrote, what is your favorite thing to add chocolate chips to that's not a cookie?
8: Right, because everybody loves chocolate chip cookies.
7: I got nothing.
8: You have nothing?
7: Nothing. I don't add chocolate chips to anything. I have for my kids one thing, but I got nothing.
8: Well, I don't, yeah, you're not a sweets guy, so I don't see you going for the chocolate chip.
7: Mm-hmm. I put them, I've made chocolate chip cookies before.
9: Would you put them in like, so we know how Doug eats, it's very healthy, right?
8: Yeah.
9: Would you put chocolate chips in your like trail mix at least? A little sweetness in there, you know?
7: Well, that's interesting because the only trail mix I get is the one from Target that has the butterscotch chips.
8: Those are so good.
7: They are really good. And I don't eat a lot of it, but it occasionally will show up in our pantry.

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0: there's the Legacy Center in Brighton. There's Wixom, and I can't think of the Total Sports. I think it is Wixom. Sports, there's the UWM Sports Complex.
1: But not like this.
0: But this is, this is like Grant Park, massive host, like everything.
1: They're looking for everything.
0: And they're looking for everything. They're looking for it to be a one-stop shop that you pull your car in there on a Friday and you don't leave till Sunday.
1: Did they say baseball fields? Did I miss that part or no?
0: I actually don't think it said baseball fields. But maybe I, basketball, volleyball, soccer, football, hockey rinks, 96 T golf center. So I did not see
1: not baseball, baseball or not softball. Baseball. Interesting.
0: Leave that to Legacy and Wixom. And then there's others, but this is going all in. You know, that billboard's been sitting out there. Motown Sports, I think is what it says. That billboard's been sitting out there on 94 forever. And I wondered what it was. And I guess now we know.
1: Well, that's a massive investment. And, you know, the big part is the how many thousands of seats in the, or not seats, but hotel space?
0: Three hotels with 2,000 rooms.
1: That's a lot.
0: Yep.
1: That's a lot. And that's where the money is made. I mean, you've got the charging fees forever, obviously, for the fields and all that. But, I mean, they're going to make money because you're staying there.
0: I mean, between, like, you get into some of these things, it's $20 parking, $5 to get in to see your kid play, or $10 to get in to see your kid play, or $25 for all 3 days. And I mean, it's interesting, but if this is going to be done, I'd rather have locally teams have a place to keep their money in Michigan and bring in out-of-staters as opposed to everyone going to Indy.
1: Well, we're still going to go to Indy. It's just now they also can go to Romulus. Yeah. When and if this thing gets fully funded and built.
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5: They could cave a full court. You got Holland, Green, all of them sitting on the bench. Pick up Hart in full court. Wear them down. The other game, you put in Sasser and Herter, you're reaching. You didn't even play Holland and them. They don't have to score to change the game. It's their energy and common sense. You know, just like I know, I guess Reed deserves more minutes for the whole season here in Dallas. It was your job to incorporate that, get him in there, figure out how to get Reed some minutes. You let him sit on the bench like he's a scrub. He's not a scrub. Now you're desperate, and you need to, you put him out there the other day in the second half. You keep doing that. Let Durham earn his minutes. If you don't deserve the minutes, you're going to sit. I don't understand.
6: There's a couple things here with this, Black. One is Herter and Sasser got in the game because of Duncan's injury, but Herter also was playing regularly before he got hurt, and he was finally healthy again. As far as Reed's concerned, clearly playing Durham has not rewarded JB. JB kept expecting him to return to form, and he never has for him, and they're running out of time, and it could be a fatal flaw. Coaches make mistakes, too. Even good coaches make mistakes. But
5: I'm saying this. I heard a guy in the game. But the point is, you didn't play Green or Holland. They've played the whole season. They bring a different energy. You rely on good defense, turnovers, and running out. You didn't get none of that when you lead them on the bench. They're not going to make jump shots. But they're going to create pressure, and that's what you want. You want energy.
7: They lost the last game, and at the end of regulation, they were tied at 103. That's pretty good defense, holding a team to 103 points when I think they've averaged, Cleveland was averaging 116 or something like that this year. Their offense is lacking, and I think in large part it's because Jalen Duren isn't showing up offensively for this team. I mean, they're missing 10 points, sometimes 15 points a game because Jalen Duren hasn't been the factor that he was in the regular season.
6: Yep.
7: I mean, as far as adjustments concerned, coaches are trying to adjust every minute of the game. They have to make adjustments. So to think that they're not trying to make adjustments or they're not making adjustments from one game to the next, it's a fallacy that doesn't
6: happen.
7: Yeah,
6: they do. You know, it sounds like Black is looking for more pretty obvious adjustments in terms of lineups. And, you know, I did find it curious that Holland didn't play.
7: I'm stunned that Holland didn't play. I would have lost
6: in game five.
7: I would have lost a shoot the boot bet if I, you know, gotten that far that he was going to play in game five.
6: But you know, every game's different and it's its own entity. And obviously, whatever he needed to see to think now's my time to go to Ron.
7: Every game's different, but the opponent is the same.
6: Yeah, but the opponents play different from game to game.
7: Yeah, I guess. But
6: I mean, because here's an example. Struce isn't going to shoot 6 for 8. You kind of wish you had somebody like Ron Holland chasing him around. He might not have shot 6 for 8, but. Unnamed texter. I had this conversation with my boss yesterday. I think the Pistons really lack a kill factor, but also have a very strong resilience, never say die factor. So Cade was one of the best fourth quarter players in the NBA during the season. And he's made some big shots for them in the postseason. You know, it's still an incredibly young

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22: We're going to talk Pistons, and at 5 o'clock, do the same damn thing I did last time. When everybody wrote the team off, I'll be the voice of hope in this beleaguered city. I have four reasons I think the Pistons are winning tonight. We'll do it at 5 o'clock.
23: Okay.
22: We are going to talk cockfighting. Apparently, I don't even understand how Arad Ortiz and Jose Ortiz, with the money they've made, are wrapped up in cockfighting. But here we are.
24: Kramer, we'll get cockfighting is an illegal and immoral activity.
25: Yeah, if you got a loser. But little Jerry was born to cockfight.
23: Or unless you still believe that it's legal.
22: Okay, we'll get to it. And we are going to talk about the Lions schedule under the headline, "Are you people really doing this again?" Like, seriously, we're doing this again? Mm-hmm.
26: Inserted through a slot.
22: 13, 14, 15, 18 wins. They only play 17 games. I don't care. We'll talk about it at 3. But what I wanted to start with is, you know, David often will walk around and be like, "Do you know who you're talking to?" And it's like, all right, David, let's take it down a peg, all right? You're not Frank Lucas. But I want you to know who you're talking to right now.
23: Oh, boy.
22: This is big. Okay. And for people, especially if you don't like me, this might be great for you, because I may be missing some time at work.
0: Mmm.

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0: position the jockeys are in.
1: Oh, great.
0: Just not it's advantageous.
1: It's insanity. No. I don't. And again,
0: what you're staring at going around
1: the
0: track.
1: I grew up on the East Coast. It's popular. Like the Meadowlands is a big deal. They run the Hambletonian down there and they run for like $1 million. I don't even know how to handicap it. How do you pass anybody? It's insanity. You're buried on the rail. You can't pass anyone. You're driving your little Studebaker carriage. You can't do anything.
0: Bro, that's a sidecar and you're at the mercy of the horses.
1: Awful.
2: That was truly an American Pie moment, by the way, when I forget if it was it you, Mike, that walked in and I had that on the screen.
1: Yeah, like, you were Jason Kenny. Biggs with the apple pie.
2: Exactly.
1: And I closed the door and pretended I didn't see what I saw, and I went about my day.
0: We're just going to tell your mother we ate it all.
1: There's Kenny pumping away at an apple pie.
2: We're
1: AKA
2: not going to speak of this ever
1: down
2: again.
1: Tuesdays. I mean, it was unbelievable.
0: Spanking.
1: We're gonna walk by later this summer. He's gonna be betting Assiniboia Downs in Winnipeg. I can't wait. All right, let's take care of some business. We'll get to a blitz. We got Who Said It coming up. And Piston fans. Hey, I may not like you or your team much, but I'm gonna sell hope because I think you're winning tonight. We're gonna do that at 5. Yes, what?
0: It's in Ohio.
1: Great.
0: Randall, Ohio.
1: Super. Where's Randall? Who's Randall?
0: Randall Cunningham?
1: 97-1. My God.
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9: 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And now the eldest

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3: All right, we do it every week. 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
3: 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Coworkers say things. David catalogs them. We got to guess. 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
7: I don't think so.
3: Okay.
7: I don't think so.
3: Let's keep it moving.
7: Yeah, I can go ask him if you want.
3: No. Tell with him.
7: Eligibility, we're going to go 6 a.m. to 6 p.m.
3: Okay.
7: 6 I always a.m. feel like to 6 p.m.
6: I always feel like we neglect this question. Weekdays, right?
7: This is weekdays.
6: Okay.
7: And we did have a sub in this week at one point. So
6: Stony, right?
7: Just letting you know. Yes. Give you a full warning here. Here we go.
6: Breasts.
7: I know the league says history always plays a role in that because if it was Isaiah Stewart, he'd be done for the series. Just find a team in Europe because you're not playing here anymore.
3: Hmm? Can you read that one more time? I'm not being a smartass. I'm not making sense of that.
7: I know the league says history always plays a role in that because if it was Isaiah Stewart, he'd be done for the series. Just find a team in Europe because you're not playing here anymore.
6: Is this the Wimby foul? I think.
7: Correct.
3: Okay.
6: So find a team. Wow.
3: That's a good pull by you. All right.
6: Go back to Paris.
3: Well, let's let's flow chart this. We talked about the league was never going to suspend him because the NBA is the WWE. They have a business to run. But I don't think we talked about Wemby or Isaiah Stewart playing in Europe. Boy, I got to tell you, Kenny and Rico, I'm leaning on you two. I am totally vexed.
6: It's got to be morning show because maybe I missed it. I don't think middays. I could be wrong.
3: I know I said something similar, but again, I don't think I would say it that way.
6: Could it have been Stony? Or would it have been Jim? Because I feel like those are the two most verbose people on the station that would have an opinion like that.
8: You know what, Kenny? I'm going to go Gov. Using it as a Tecumseh joke. Go back to Europe.
9: Minority blood.
6: Not a bad guess.
3: You're going Gov. Kenny, what are you doing?
6: I'll say Stone. Stony.
3: All right, I admit this. I have no clue. And I'm not trying to cop out. No, guys, I just don't. And for the sake of the segment,
8: that means David did a good job.
7: I'm going to do something different here. You all are on the wrong show. Try again. So I'll read it one more time. I know the league says history always plays a role in that because if it was Isaiah Stewart, he'd be done for the series. Just find a team in Europe because you're not playing here anymore.
6: Kang would be my only guess then.
8: I'm going to say Doug.
3: I don't deserve to serve food. John Taffer. I got nothing, David. Go ahead.
10: I know the league says history always plays a role in that because if it was Isaiah Stewart, he'd be done.
3: Outstanding work. Outstanding. You could have given me 5 more guesses. I never think of Kang. It's like a blind spot for me. I'm always focused on the hosts. And I never think about in the middays, he's there, Brian Windhorst. Mm-hmm. Okay, next.
7: Cade passed up a wide open 3 to try to do a no-look pass to JD, and JD wasn't ready for it. And I think it's on both of them.
3: That's a terrible take. Good heavens. Guy was wide open for a dunk, and you're the big cutting to the hoop. What were you looking at? The popcorn vendor? Who would have said that?
6: I'm going to guess Gator. And I didn't hear it, so I'm not going to use the Jenkins rule, but
8: I'm going to guess Stony.
3: Okay, for a moment, who would cape up for Duren on that play? We all know that was Duren's fault, not Cade's. It was a brilliant pass. That's an easy

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8: All right, let's touch table on some football. David, some music. I know the schedule release has got everybody all excited, so go ahead.
9: Yep, with the schedule release that came out last night, Mike, some interesting Vegas numbers since that happened. First of all, want to take a guess? The opening line for the Lions and Saints is out already.
8: Say Lions minus 6.5.
10: I was going to say 4.5 by the Lions.
9: Kenny is busy right now. Kenny, would you like Lions, Saints, what's the opening line?
11: Opening line, I'll say Lions laying 6.5.
9: You two are close. Lions minus 7.
8: I mean, look, it makes sense. You're dealing with a Saints team that I could see them being much improved, but the Lions are still considered a proven playoff team. I think a fringy Super Bowl type team. 7 seemed right.
9: Okay. Would you like guys like Super Bowl odds or the over-under for wins?
8: Let's go over under on wins. Much okay. Easier to make a guess. To
9: okay.
8: Me.
9: All right. Carolina Panthers. Over under.
8: I'm gonna go 7.5.
10: I was gonna go 8.5.
11: I was gonna say 6.5.
9: Kenny for the win.
11: All right.
9: 6.5.
8: You know what that is though, fellas? It's a Bryce Young indictment. I think you just watched that team play, and yes, they had a fun year last year. But there's no way the division will be that bad again. And ultimately, if you don't have good quarterback play, which they don't have, this is where you end up. I would bet against the Panthers this year. I don't think they repeat and have some 9 or 10 win year.
9: Buffalo Bills, Lions' second opponent.
8: I'll say, well, the Patriots are still there, so I can't go crazy. I'm going to say 10.5.
11: David? Popping off my notes, I'll say 10.5 as well. That was my knee jerk.
8: What notes?
10: Yeah, I didn't want to be the same, but I was thinking 10.5 as well.
8: Okay. And here, understand this, because I know Lion fans get all bent out of shape. 10.5 is kind of that barometer for what the good teams are. There's one or two teams in the league that'll be 11. You rarely, if ever, see a 12.5. So 10.5 is like, if Rico gives us a really good team, 10.5 is kind of that capper.
9: Mm-hmm.
8: For me.
9: You know what? There is one team that is beyond 10.5.
8: All right.
9: Would you like to guess?
8: No, let's keep going. Let's keep going through these. Like this.
9: Well, how about a two-parter? Who has the worst win total?
8: Oh, boy.
9: And what's the number?
10: The Dolphins at 3.5.
8: Okay.
11: I was also going to say the Dolphins, but I'll say 4.
8: That's where I am. I think 4.5 would be the lowest win total. The Dolphins could be one. Arizona could be one. I'm just thinking, guys. I'm sorry. Give me Dolphins 4.5.
9: It was a trick question. Michael, you had them both. It's 4.5, and it's Arizona and Miami.
8: Right, nice.

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4: Well, hi there, guys. How's everybody feeling? And Mike just told me I'm number one. So the way the game, if you are not familiar, works is I ask the boys yes or no questions. They give me their answer and their reasoning. And based on the reasoning, I assign, take away, or whatever I like to do with their points, I give them points.
5: Away we go.
4: Is everybody ready?
5: Yes.
6: Let's go.
4: Okay, Mike gets 5 points immediately for answering correctly on the first yes or no question.
5: Thank you.
4: And also, after last week, if you weren't listening, I made some poor decisions with David and Rico's points, taking them away or in giving them to them and then taking them away in the name of reparations.

0: these guys are degenerates.
1: You know what?
0: But it's entertaining.
2: No, maybe, Mike, this is the idea, is you find that up-and-coming jockey and show the struggle of, you know, let's see if one of these jockeys could end up in
3: illegal cockfighting.
2: Or there.
0: There. Imagine the reality show following a Rat Ortiz and Jose to the cockfighting club. I mean, it was a legitimate club that had advertisements for chicken fights. That's insane.
4: There has been entirely too much mention of cockfighting on this show, so I will take away 11 points from everybody involved, including myself, because
5: buckwheat hair.
4: Buckwheat hair, indeed. All right, so I'm tallying up the final points here, and last week for the reparations thing, I would give them to David and Rico, but Mike has actually allowed this segment to continue. So I take David and Rico's points away and give them to Mike.
0: Yes. Yep. They never deserve the points.
2: Kenny, all I got to say about that is, take.
0: Oh, my God.
5: Buckwheat hair.
0: Yes.
2: No.
0: Beautiful.
2: No.
4: And for better or for worse, this has been. Yes or no.
3: Illegal cockfighting.
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0: when you put us together. You have the best show on your radio. Welcome to Love Friday, Freddie and Harry, because we are here. 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
1: Friday
0: on the ESPN app, SiriusXM Channel 80, as well as tune in. And don't forget to tell that smart speaker to play ESPN Radio. It is a Love Friday shawty because we take up until 6:30 Eastern time for coverage of not one, but two game sixes in the NBA. The early game, the Pistons of Detroit, including Cleveland, the Cavaliers, trying to force a game seven. Cleveland leads that series 3-2. And then the late game in Minnesota. The Timberwolves trying to do the same thing the Pistons trying to do, force a game seven down 3-2 to the San Antonio Spurs. I'm at Corey Alexander, ESPN basketball analyst. He's going to be on the call of the second game involving the Spurs and the Timberwolves. Hit him on the socials at the great, meaning ATHEDR, and also the number 8. Corey, if I say to you, Cade Cunningham for the Detroit Pistons, Anthony Edwards for Minnesota Timberwolves, which superstar do you trust the most that can find a way to get his team to a game seven?
2: Oh, that's tough. That's tough. I mean, if I had to pick one right now, I'm going to go with Cade, simply because I was on the call in game six when they were down 22 at halftime in Orlando in the first round series to watch what he did in the second half. Also, because Ant's not 100%. The combination of the two makes me go with Cade having a bigger performance tonight. But Ant's been here before, and I expect him to show up, especially on his home court.
3: All right, so, Corey, let's take it to another level. If you had to bet on which supporting cast would help that superstar out, which supporting cast would you lean more towards?
2: You know, the problem with that, Harry, is I would have to go

0: It's not about a wedding. It's about you and the partner in the dance floor and the song that you know will keep the night
1: going. I don't even remember what song was playing the last time I slow danced.
0: Wow.
1: But that was at the wedding back in October.
0: Okay. Has it been that long?
2: Wow.
0: Hey, he said it, not me.
1: Well, slow dancing, if we're going to, you know.
0: Thank you.
1: It's like, slow dancing.
2: Yeah, it's like riding a bike, man.
0: It really
2: never,
0: is.
2: Never forget.
0: No doubt. Cavs and Pistons, Game 6 coming your way next. For Harry Douglas, Ethan, Eric Hammond, Shannon Penn, I'm Freddie Coleman. This has been Freddie and Harry.
3: Every 40 seconds, a child is reported missing. 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

0: Now it's, I know we can win. And that competitiveness and that confidence showing up on a daily basis has happened more than it has in the past. We don't take anything for granted. We know that, you know, there's an ebb and flow to every season, but we feel like we're, you know, we go into every series with a chance to win that series. And that's really the mindset right now.
1: So one of the things that's pretty clear when you watch your guys play, kind of like with the Blue Jays during last October, is first off, super fun team to watch. And the players really enjoy each other. And I can't remember which player it was, but he talked about how there's that feeling in the group that everyone's playing for each other. Tell me where you think that culture comes from, knowing the guys in your clubhouse.
0: Well, it's something that you, I think any general manager or anyone in baseball, you want to cultivate that. You want that. We know that that's important. You know, I can't say that, you know, there's one tangible thing that you point to. You know, there is this, you know, selfless leadership in a clubhouse, starts with Will. You know, and also like myself, I think that, you know, how I carry myself, the support that I need to provide the staff and the players. And I think that begins to kind of bleed throughout the organization in a positive way.
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16: I'm Ed Benkin. We start with the NBA playoffs. The first of two game sixes about to tip off in Cleveland on ESPN Radio. It'll be the Cavaliers taking on the Pistons, with Cleveland looking to advance to face the Knicks in the Eastern Conference Finals. While James Harden has played well over the last few games for the Cavs, ESPN's Evan Cohen says he's still expecting Harden to struggle at some point.
17: I don't want to get fooled because he's going to have bad games late. There's just too many examples of that. So let's just do it in the moment. In the moment, over the last couple of games, he's been great. He's going to have another bad game at some point. It's just going to happen.
16: Meanwhile, the second game will be the Spurs and the Timberwolves, also on ESPN Radio. San Antonio trying to close out that series up 3-2. Meanwhile, the second round of the PGA Championship is still going on. The last few golfers on the course, one of the co-leaders, Maverick McNealy, on hole 17. He is a 4-under tied with Alex Smalley, who finished several hours ago, also 4-under. Five other golfers are 3-under for the tournament. The baseballs, the Yankees and Mets get set to start the Subway Series. It'll be the Yankees without pitcher Max Fried. He's been placed on the 15-day injured list. He's dealing with a bone bruise on his left elbow. Also, the Rangers are getting set to take on the Astros in the Lone Star Series, but Rangers second baseman Josh Smith is expected to be hospitalized for at least a week. He's being treated for viral meningitis. Several other games just getting underway on what is a rivalry weekend for several Major League Baseball teams.

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0: and you want to critique, you know, everybody's schedule, where they get their bye. 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
9: I'm Ed Benkin. The NBA playoffs continue tonight. Game 6 between Cleveland and Detroit is late in the first quarter. The Cavs try to eliminate the Pistons and move to the Eastern Conference Finals on ESPN Radio. They have a 23-17 lead with 2:39 to play in the opening period. As already, James Harden with 7 points along with Donovan Mitchell to lead the way for Cleveland. The second game coming up on ESPN Radio, the Spurs and the Timberwolves, San Antonio leading 3-2, trying to close out that series. To the PGA Championship. The leaderboard has changed hands throughout the afternoon. The last hole is finishing up, and has just finished up, actually, with the leader, Maverick McNealy. He is tied with Alex Smalley, both at 4-under for the tournament. 6 other golfers are 3-under. Round 3 will be tomorrow. To baseball, where the Yankees are placing pitcher Max Fried on the 15-day injured list with a bone bruise on his left elbow. Manager Aaron Boone says the news could have been worse for his pitcher.
10: Kind of is what it is right now. I think in some ways good news in that, you know, ligament's in good shape and just a matter of what, you know, how the timeline's going to shake out. But I think, you know, long-term feel like we're in an okay spot.
9: The Yankees and Mets are doing

0: not what you were saying, obviously, internally. Yeah. But the point is, though, is that the arrow is trending up. And where does he feel, do you think? Do you need to talk with him about not extending him after year three when somebody in a first round, first overall position usually expects that to happen? Or somebody who clearly is a face of a franchise gets this deal in the NFL after 3 years? Do you have to talk with him as to why he currently doesn't have it?
1: Yeah, I mean, we always do a great job of communicating with all our players, not just Bryce. And Bryce knows where we stand with him, and he feels the same way about us. Again, I think, you know, when and if a deal gets done, you know, it's one of those things where he knows we feel great about him. He feels great about where we're headed. So we'll get something done at the right time.
0: Okay. So last one for you on this. I'll just put a fine point on it. Is this a prove-it situation, do you think, Dan? Would you say that?
1: Bryce, I think everybody on our roster has to prove every single day, you know, their value and worth. And everybody knows that in this building, that you have to, you know, go work and go earn everything. But yeah, Bryce, you know, in terms of him having to earn it, you know, everybody on the roster has to earn it. And again, he's headed in the right direction. We feel great about him. And again, we'll get it done at the right time.
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5: 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Every day, teachers are shaping our tomorrows, starting their students on journeys that will change the course of history. Right now, in a classroom somewhere in the United States, there's a teacher inspiring a future scientist who will make preventing pandemics their life's work, sharpening the mind of an aspiring environmentalist who will help combat climate change, and generating possibilities for a student who will be the first in their family to graduate college. 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
7: I'm Ed Bangin. The NBA playoffs continue on ESPN Radio. Game 6 between Detroit and Cleveland. The Cavaliers trying to close out the Pistons. But right now, with 8 minutes to go in the second quarter, Detroit leads 41-29. It's been a good second quarter for the Pistons, who are outscoring the Cavs in the second period 14-4, now 14-6, as the score is 41-31 in favor of Detroit. Meanwhile, the Knicks await the winner of the series, and ESPN's Jay Williams says if the Knicks do make it to the finals, they can beat OKC if they face the defending champs.
8: This offense is, I think, the best offense in the NBA. The numbers prove it. Now, I'm not saying they're a better team overall than OKC, but like I said earlier, guys, all you need is a fighter's chance, and I think their offense right now gives them that puncher's chance if they get there against the OKC.
7: The second game of the night, also on ESPN Radio, will be the Spurs and the Timberwolves, with San Antonio leading 3-2. The second round of the PGA Championship is now complete. Maverick McNealy and Alex Smalley share the lead. They're both at 4-under. Baseball news. The Yankees have placed pitcher Max Fried on the 15-day injured list with a bone bruise in his left elbow. Right now, the Yankees are playing the Mets in Subway Series action. They are scoreless in the top of the third in Chicago. So the Northsiders leading the Southsiders, Cubs on top of the White Sox 1-0. Also, it's the Reds leading the Guardians 2-0. Nationals on top of the Orioles 1-0. Rays lead the Marlins in the Battle of Florida 4-1. And the Braves on top of the Red Sox 1-0. Coming up later tonight, it's the Freeway Series, as it'll be the Dodgers taking on the Angels.
9: Hey, it's Evan Cohen. Coming up Monday, the Knicks and Thunder have been waiting for their next opponents. I'll tell you just how concerned they should be about rust. 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

This is the Baseball Tonight podcast for Friday, May 15th, 2026, presented to you by La Quinta by Wyndham. Tonight, La Quinta, tomorrow you shine. I'm Buster Olney. Kenny Ligon is filling in for Taylor Schwenk again today. And on the show today, we'll be talking with Chris Getz, head of baseball operations for the Chicago White Sox, about his team.